0: killer song from Death Cab for Cutie, coming off the new album, I Built You a Tower. That was Punching the Flowers. And we heard Junior Wells covering Tracy Chapman's Gimme One Reason. Junior Wells along with Sonny Landreth. And that was a song coming from an album from 1996 called Come On In This House, which, if I'm not mistaken, turned out to be the last studio album that Junior Wells would release. The blues legend died in early 1998. I'm Darren DeVivo, and tonight we're celebrating the 60th anniversary of Bob Dylan's landmark double album, Blonde on Blonde. It was released June 20th, 1966. I know the anniversary was a month ago, but we're getting to the celebration tonight. Coming up, another tune from Blonde on Blonde, from Dylan, ahead on Noises from the Valley.
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0: It was back on June 20th, 1966, that Columbia Records released the seventh album from Bob Dylan, the follow-up to Highway 61 Revisited, which had been issued in late August 1965. The new Bob Dylan album, Blonde on Blonde, was a double album that was very unusual for pop artists in the mid-1960s to have their music presented as double albums. It wasn't the first one, but it was one of the first, and went on to become yet another iconic album for Bob Dylan. We're saluting Blonde on Blonde 60 years later tonight on 98.1 KZE. Here's another tune from the album, and then the cover of that tune, I Want You, on Noises from the Valley.

There's Willie Niles' version of I Want You here at 98.1 KZE. It's Darren DeVivo on Noises from the Valley with a new song from James Maddock.

0: Great one from Joan Armatrading, dusting off her 1977 album, Show Some Emotion. That was the title track here on 98.1 KZE with Darren DeVivo. It's Noises from the Valley. We heard James Maddock in a new song from his album Forever June, which he put out a couple of months ago. That was Take My Side. And Willie Nile covered Bob Dylan's I Want You, part of an album that Willie Nile put out in 2017 called Positively Bob. Willie Nile sings Bob Dylan. And the original version of I Want You from Bob Dylan, part of Blonde on Blonde, released 60 years and 1 month ago as we celebrate the 60th anniversary of Blonde on Blonde on tonight's Noises from the Valley at 98.1 KZE. The latest from Robert Plant is on the way.
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0: 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The latest Robert Plant album sees Robert working with the band Saving Grace, featuring vocalist Susie Diane, and the album is called Saving Grace. This is Gospel Plow from Robert Plant with Susie Diane on 98.1 KZE.

0: Well, I hate to say this to his friends, but John Barleycorn must die. There's Traffic from John Barleycorn Must Die, 1970, and the song simply called John Barleycorn. We heard Robert Plant along with Susie Diane. The new album from Robert Plant is Saving Grace, which happens to be the name of the band he's working with on the album. Gospel Plow was the tune that I played for you. And I've got another Bob Dylan tune from Blonde on Blonde coming your way.
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0: Well, we're celebrating Bob Dylan's album Blonde on Blonde, released June 20th, 1966, 60 years ago. And the final song on the album took up all of side four of the double album, clocking in at a little over 11 minutes in length. Talk about an epic Bob Dylan song, Sad-Eyed Lady of the Lowlands, and we'll hear Richie Havens' version off his album Mixed Bag 2 here on Noises from the Valley with Darren DeVivo on 98.1 KZE.

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0: I haven't played anything from the Scottish band Teenage Fan Club in a very long time. And, well, that Teenage Fan Club drought is over now. That was Ain't That Enough from 1997, the album Songs from Northern Britain from Teenage Fan Club. And we heard some new stuff from Yes. Aurora is the name of their brand new studio album. There's actually a handful of new releases from Yes, but the brand new studio album Aurora is at the center of all of these new releases. That was Turnaround Situation from Yes, John Davison and Steve Howe and Jeffrey Downs and Billy Sherwood and Jay Schellen. Yes. Coming up as we make our way through this hour this Friday night, Noises from the Valley on 98.1 KZE. I've got some new Paul McCartney. I'm going to get into something from singer-songwriter Greg Brown. And, of course, more Bob Dylan from Blonde on Blonde and covers of those Bob Dylan songs all coming your way.
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0: All right, Mike, thank you much. It's Darren DeVivo here on Noises from the Valley. And another song from Bob Dylan off Blonde on Blonde. Get ready to sing along, everybody.

0: Gee, I wonder what Bob meant. Joan Osborne there covering Rainy Day Women, number 12 and 35 from the album simply known as Songs of Bob Dylan. Joan Osborne from 2017, along with the original Rainy Day Women, number 12 and 35, off Blonde on Blonde, released 60 years ago. Well, 60 years and 1 month ago, June 20th, 1966, Columbia Records released Bob's double album, Blonde on Blonde, his seventh album, the follow-up to Highway 61, Revisited. Always wondered about Rainy Day Women numbers 1 to 11 and those that came between 12 and 35. It's not something I wonder about often, but they cross my mind from time to time.
1: 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He will welcome a small group of enthusiasts registered through the library to his studio to hear him explain his approach to creating sculpture. Sunday, July 26th from 10 to 1 p.m., New Marlboro Farmers and Makers Market. Monday, July 27th from 10:30 to 11:30 a.m., Connect and Play at Star Library in Rhinebeck. Tuesday, July 28th from 2 to 4 p.m., Mahjong at the Clinton Community Library. Wednesday, July 29th from 3 to 5 p.m., Millbrook Library hosts Dungeons & Dragons. Thursday, July 30th from 7 to 9 p.m., the Black Library presents Open Mic Night in Monticello. Friday, July 31st from 11 to 12 p.m., English as a Second Language classes at the Red Hook Public Library. To submit your nonprofit or community event to KZE, email the who, what, where, when of your event to info@wkze.com.
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0: Well, why don't you come inside and enjoy this new song from Paul McCartney? We'll hang out with the boys of Dungeon Lane here on 98.1 KZE.

0: There's Greg Brown and Boomtown coming from his album The Poet Game here on 98.1 KZE on Noises from the Valley with Darren DeVivo. And before Greg Brown, we heard the duo David and David out of Los Angeles. Now, David and David released just one album in 1986, and it was called Boomtown. And that was Welcome to the Boomtown. I think David and David did attempt a second album, but that remains unreleased. They both worked with Sheryl Crow on her debut album, Tuesday Night Music Club, talking David and David, who were David Ricketts and David Bearwald. They both are musicians active in the background in the music industry as songwriters, producers, session musicians. Before David and David, we heard the band Moby Grape from back in 1967 from their self-titled debut, Sitting by the Window. You know, that first Moby Grape album featured 13 songs. And on the same day the album came out in June 1967, Columbia Records released five singles simultaneously. Five singles. You had a song on the A side, song on the B side. That meant 10 of the songs from the album Moby Grape were released also as singles. And one of those A sides was Sitting by the Window. And Paul McCartney in there with the song off The Boys of Dungeon Lane. That was Come Inside. I'm Darren DeVivo with two more Blonde on Blonde sets coming up here on 98.1 KZE.
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0: From Blonde on Blonde, here's Bob Dylan. And most likely you go your way and I'll go mine.

Well, that was fun. There's Todd Rundgren doing his best Bob Dylan. Most likely you go your way and I'll go mine, from Todd Rundgren's 1976 album Faithful. And a decade before Faithful came out, the original album Blonde on Blonde was released, 1966 the year, and we heard the original version of Most Likely You Go Your Way and I'll Go Mine, Bob Dylan. Here on 98.1 KZE, it's Noises from the Valley with Darren DeVivo, and now I want to play arguably the best-known song from Blonde on Blonde, Just Like a Woman, but we'll do the cover first, and then Bob Dylan's version. This is an incredible version of Just Like a Woman from the late, great Jeff Buckley, part of the posthumously released album You and I, here on 98.1 KZE.

just like a woman. Yes, she does, and she makes love just like a woman. Yeah, she is just

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0: Oh, those boys keep swinging, all right. Can't stop them. There's David Bowie from the album Lodger, along with Adrian Belew on guitar from 1979. Boys keep swinging. We heard Lou Reed and the original rapper off Mistrial. Guess what decade Mistrial was released in? The 1980s, you say? How'd you know? From 1986, the original rapper. And before Lou Reed, it was Jeff Tweedy off his triple solo album that he put out last year, Twilight Override. Lou Reed was my babysitter. Jeff Tweedy, Lou Reed, David Bowie, making noises from the valley here on 98.1 KZE.
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0: Well, I hope you're enjoying the Blonde on Blonde Fest we're having tonight on Noises from the Valley here at 98.1 KZE. I'm Darren DeVivo, and have you ever found yourself stuck inside of Mobile with the Memphis Blues again?

What a great band. The North Mississippi All-Stars, fronted by the Dickinson brothers, Luther and Cody Dickinson. They came together 30 years ago in 1996. That was their version of Stuck Inside of Mobile with the Memphis Blues again. From their album Keys to the Kingdom from 2011, Luther and Cody Dickinson happened to be the sons of the late Jim Dickinson, legendary producer and musician. So there's the North Mississippi All-Stars covering the Bob Dylan tune from Blonde on Blonde, and we heard the original Stuck Inside of Mobile with the Memphis Blues again from Dylan, celebrating the 60th anniversary of Blonde on Blonde's release, which was actually a month ago. The anniversary was a month ago. The album came out June 20th, 1966. I'm going to play one more two-song set for you, and it's coming up towards the end of the hour here on Noises from the Valley, Friday nights on 98.1 KZE from 7 p.m. until 11 p.m. with me, Darren DeVivo. No, I want to play something brand new from a new duo that just announced their debut album a couple of days ago. They are Dragonflies, and Dragonflies features George Harrison's son, Danny Harrison, and producer Nigel Godrich. Together, Danny and Nigel are Dragonflies. Their self-titled debut album is coming September 18th. And this song is Slower. It's new from Dragonflies. Some new noises from the valley on 98.1 KZE.

Sophia Allison is such a cool artist. She goes by the name Soccer Mommy, and her most recent album was Evergreen, which came out in 2024, a couple of years ago. From Evergreen, that was Lost, from Soccer Mommy. And we heard new music from a new duo, Dragonflies. Danny Harrison, George Harrison's son, and Nigel Godrich, the famed producer known for his work with Radiohead and Beck and Roger Waters and many, many others. Well, Nigel Godrich and Danny Harrison have formed Dragonflies. Their self-titled debut album is coming September 18th. Can't wait to hear the whole album. That's a great new song called Slower from Dragonflies with Soccer Mommy in there. Here on 98.1 KZE, Darren DeVivo here with you this Friday night with Noises from the Valley. I want to put a wrap on our 60th anniversary salute to Blonde on Blonde, Bob Dylan's seventh album, released June 20th, 1966. And I saved Visions of Johanna as the final song to spotlight. We'll do the cover first, recorded live. This is Cat Power and Visions of Johanna on Noises from the Valley.

0: Blonde on Blonde, released by Columbia Records June 20th, 1966. One of the first double LPs by a pop artist. Bob Dylan's seventh album, the follow-up to Highway 61 Revisited, released 60 years ago, 60 years and 1 month ago, celebrating the 60th anniversary of the album tonight on Noises from the Valley here at 98.1 KZE. So that was Visions of Johanna from Bob Dylan. Yep, from Blonde on Blonde. Before that, Cat Power's version from a live concert that Cat Power did in 2022 where she performed Bob Dylan's 1966 Royal Albert Hall concert and then released the live album Sings Dylan, the 1966 Royal Albert Hall concert from Cat Power. Here on Noises from the Valley, it's Darren DeVivo with you, and I've got one more song to play for you, not from Bob Dylan, though, from a band that came out of New Jersey just seconds away.
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0: Here's a tune from a great band. I love this group. They came together in New Jersey. They are Real Estate. And this is Had to Hear on 98.1 KZE.

Real Estate from 2014, coming off their album Atlas. That was Had to Hear. And I'm Darren DeVivo, and I want to thank each and every one of you for hanging out with me tonight, this Friday night here at 98.1 KZE. I'll be back with you next Friday night at 7 o'clock for another edition of Noises from the Valley, every Friday night, 7 p.m. to 11 p.m. here on WKZE in Red Hook, New York, at 98.1 FM and 105.9 FM and WKZE.com. 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
1: 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That must mean it's Friday night, that must mean it's 11 o'clock, and that must mean that we've got 2 hours of the greatest house music ever made coming to you live from a location somewhere, and tonight, I'll say, we're hidden under a bridge. Somewhere in New York City. About to kick off a rave. Got a bunch of friends here, and we're broadcasting live. So sit back, relax, and listen. You're about to get a feel for the city. As always, I'm your DJ, Ethical Drift, 98.1 WKZE, the only place in the Hudson Valley broadcasting a live DJ set, and I mean live, no computer algorithm necessary. 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Here we go.

the sweet out of you. Yo, yo, yo, it's your DJ, Ethical Drift. We're about to get to the real freak hours. It's 98.1 WKZE. 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And tonight we're in New York City, getting real weird, as usual, I guess. Write to me, 98.1. 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

Yo, yo, yo, yo, it's your DJ, Ethical Drift. We are back with another hour of the greatest house music ever made. 98.1 WKZE. We're gonna jump right in here, but I wanted to say I've got a new EP coming out. So if you're into house music, you're into electronic music, come on down to Happy Valley May 2nd. We're going to do an EP release show for my new little record label. We're calling Johnny vs. Johnny Records. So check it out. Come hang. Let's go.

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We've patched in from an undisclosed location playing the greatest house music of all time. 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

Yo, yo, yo, yo, yo. It's your DJ. It's been an absolute pleasure here. As always, we are House Music Radio. 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

0: had my companions with me, y'all. I was slow-running tiger,
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0: Fast-walking snail.
1: Yeah.
0: I was skinny bean locked in a jibber jail. 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
1: 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And I want to start things off with one of my favorites. In fact, we're listening to him right in the background. This is a different track off the same album. I adore this album. It's called Selected Ambient Works, Volume 2 from Aphex Twin. Some of the fans have given the songs names, but they don't have names. They're just numbers. So here's number 13, right here at 98.1 KZE Dawn Patrol.

98.1 KZE, Brian here with you on Dawn Patrol. We just heard the group Emeralds. They're around kind of in the early aughts. Started out as a rock group, but then sold all their guitars and basses and drums and bought a bunch of synths and started making some Kazmish, very cool stuff. And before that, we had a great track from Aphex Twin from his just an incredible record, an iconic record, Selected Ambient Works Volume 2. We heard 13. None of those songs have any kind of names. Fans created some names, but I just go by what Aphex or Richard D. James named them. So that was 13. We've got more expansive tracks coming up right away. Brian, 98.1 KZE, Dawn Patrol.

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0: 98.1 KZE, Brian here with you, the great ambient duo Stars of the Lid. This is from their 2007 record, Stars of the Lid, and their Refinement of the Decline. Cool one, great record if you like this kind of thing. Before that, we had Zebra from 10 Tricks Point Never, and this is from the record that came out after Replica, which is sort of his big one, called R Plus 7, and this one was very different. Replica was kind of hazy and really ambient. This one is very dry, got a lot of synthetic textures and stuttering effects. It's really wild and cool, and still you can take it in. It's not like so out there that it's completely offensive to the ear. I think it's pretty neat. So anyway, 10 Tricks Point Never with Zebra from R Plus 7. More expansive tunes coming up. 98.1 KZE Dawn Patrol.
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Hello, everybody, and welcome to the Bluegrass Review. I'm your host, Phil Nussbaum, and on the show today, the Bill Monroe tributes just keep on coming. On our Gem of Bluegrass, a study of Bluegrass Drive, we meet Nora Jane Struthers, and we pose the question, is there an evolving type of bluegrass song about work? We've got an hour of compelling bluegrass music coming your way on the Bluegrass Review.

Thanks for choosing the Bluegrass Review today. With the 100th anniversary of Bill Monroe's birth barely in the rearview mirror, we've got a spate of Monroe tribute recordings to work through. And here's one from a group from my town. This is Monroe Crossing from Minneapolis and St. Paul. And if you know the Bill Monroe original of Heavy Traffic Ahead, you'll appreciate the faithfulness to the original shown by Monroe Crossing.

Monroe Crossing, heavy traffic ahead. And it's new record time on the Bluegrass Review. Who'da Thunk It? A new CD by Leon Morris. The CD is called Thinking Today of My Home. It's been a lot of years since a Leon Morris recording. He did some great sides with Buzz Busby going back, oh, it's got to be a generation. The new CD is on the Patuxent label, and he's got a variety of very good players with him. Let's revisit an old...

CD, Me and the Jukebox. On the Bluegrass Review, we'll talk to Nora Jane Struthers, promising singer, guitarist, and songwriter, later on in the broadcast. Now it's time for our gem of bluegrass. And if you hang around with bluegrass people, you've heard the concept drive. It's a musical element strong in bluegrass, maybe even unique to bluegrass.

They say a lot of bluegrass is played for drive, especially the old stuff, like that Kentucky Mountain Boys cut with J.D. Crow on the banjo, Little Girl of Mine in Tennessee. Back in the day, you'd set a medium to fast tempo, turn the banjo loose, and with everybody leaning forward from the beat as they sang and played, well, it drives. Drive is a main ingredient that separates bluegrass from the old-time music that preceded it. Check out these two examples. First, from about 1930, the Carter family's old-time version of Bring Back My Blue-Eyed Boy to Me.

the Carter family. Don't get me wrong, 75 years ago, the Carter family took the country by storm with that kind of music. It's still regarded as classic stuff, but when you compare that version to the one done in the 1950s by the bluegrass group, the Lilly Brothers, well, that's when you learn about drive. I think it comes from the rhythmic roles played by the different instruments in a bluegrass band. Of course, there's usually no drum in a bluegrass band, but the players know that the bass player plays on the downbeat, the mandolinist chops a chord on the upbeat, and the guitarist and banjoist play variations on that basic rhythm.

One of bluegrass's great innovations was emphasizing the upbeat and the downbeat. In the late 1940s, when bluegrass first came out on the scene, audiences and players both recognized this was a great new sound. It really added to the instrumental landscape. Here's another contrast. Listen to this elegant, old-time fiddle tune, a 1930s recording by Lo Stokes, Done Gone.

Back about 1930, Low Stokes was playing Done Gone to bring out the beauty of the melody. But in the bluegrass world, sometimes it's the flash of the instruments and the drive, like in Earl Scruggs' Randy Lynn Rags.

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You will also find a contact link so we can talk by email. And there is a playlist link. And if you want to know the playlist, the songs on this show, you would be looking for number 1139. Then, of course, there's Facebook. Do a Facebook search for Bluegrass Review and then join or start a conversation. Later today, our conversation with singer-songwriter Nora Jane Struthers. Right about now, well, let's play something with drive, something from the first generation of bluegrass. That was one of the things which separated it from the music which came before. How about the Stanley Brothers? Nobody's Love Is Like Mine.

The Stanley Brothers, Nobody's Love Is Like Mine. Is there an evolving type of bluegrass song about work? Well, first let me tell you a little story. I was teaching a class in the recent past, and we were studying a song called Peg and All, which has lyrics like, in the year of 18 and 2, Peg and Shoes is what I do. And in the year of 18 and 3, Peg and Shoes is where I'd be. And later on in the song, the worker expresses that his work is declining because they invented a new machine. Well, the young students responded to think, oh, he's happy because he's lost his repetitious work and can look for something else. But the standard interpretation of the situation is that the worker is unhappy because his work's gone away. His world is ending. It's the Industrial Revolution, and how will he make ends meet? I think it's just a cultural difference between people who are studying in college and then people who have been in the workforce for a while. Well, most bluegrass songs, from the point of view of the worker, have it that the worker is proud of his hard work. But listen to what the worker says in the song written by Sean Lane and recorded by Blue Highway. Restless working man, my hands burned by the shovel, my back by the sun. One day I'll find the courage to lay it down and run. Quite a difference from, say, the pride of a John Henry. This is Blue Highway.

Sean Lane wrote the song, and he recorded it with Blue Highway, Restless Working Man. It reminds me of an earlier Blue Highway song written by the guitar player Tim Stafford called Rider on an Endless Line. From the point of view of a lunch pail guy who's getting a little tired of the work, and he realizes there's no end in sight.

0: Rider on an Endless Line. Couple of Blue Highway songs there where the singer is not exactly proud of the work, just wants to be done with it. This is the Bluegrass Review, our conversation with Nora Jane Struthers coming up. I'm Phil Nussbaum. We'll be back.
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0: Glad you're back with us on the Bluegrass Review. I'm your host, Phil Nussbaum. Our conversation with Nora Jane Struthers about her singing and songwriting coming up in a little bit. You know, Ira and Charlie Louvin, the Louvin brothers, they were a very important and successful act in the 1950s and 1960s, a brother duet that caught the fancy of country music listeners, and interest in the Louvin brothers has continued over the years. And some recent issues of their music by current artists. Here's Nadine Landry and Sammy Lind, whose CD is called Granddad's Favorite. And look right there. They're doing a Louvin number called Must You Throw Dirt in My Face, written by Bill Anderson, by the way.

Nadine Landry and Sammy Lynn there doing the Leuven Brothers. There's another new group, the Cactus Blossoms. They are Jack Torrey and Paige Barkham with Raz Russell, Liz Draper, and Randy Broughton. And it's not that they do old Leuven songs. It's that they revive the Leuven style in their own compositions. See what I mean? In a number like A Sad Day to Be You

0: The Cactus Blossoms channeling the Leuven Brothers on the Bluegrass Review. We're going to talk to Nora Jane Struthers next. Nora is in her 20s, and she's out of New Jersey, was teaching school, high school English, in Brooklyn, New York, and got more and more involved in performing and songwriting. Well, she'll tell us about it. But, you know, the books that she was teaching in high school English, well, they influence her songwriting. And so when we got together, I asked Nora Jane about that.
1: Often it's the themes. Sometimes I'm inspired by a particular character. But I think, you know, the enduring quality of this literature and, you know, works that have stayed around is because of the themes that everyone can, universal themes, everyone can relate to them. So that's something that I really try to get at with my writing.
0: Like, for example?
1: In one song off my record is called Thistle, and I wrote it. That was one song I wrote during my lunch break in my classroom in Brooklyn. And we had just finished reading Jane Austen's Pride and Prejudice. So I had all these sort of Victorian marital customs on the brain and how things used to work.
0: What about Greenbrier County? Where's a theme come from in that one?
1: That actually is less of a theme and more of an image. I was reading Frank McCourt's memoirs, Angela's Ashes, and he has this great scene where there are two men sitting in a pub, and one is covered in black coal dust, and the other is covered in white limestone quarry dust. I just thought that was a totally brilliant image, just these two guys sitting there, you know, totally opposite each other. And so I found a county in West Virginia where there's coal and limestone, and I just sort of, you know, wrote a song about it from an observer's standpoint.

0: When you were a teacher, when did you decide you were going to go into music full-time?
1: Well, in my last year of teaching, so I taught for 3 years, and at the beginning of my last year, I was I had just come back from the Galax Fiddlers Convention in Galax, Virginia, which I've been going to for 8 years or so. Now, I guess 5 or 6 years then. We put together a pickup band with my dad and some of our picking buddies, and we took 11th place in the bluegrass band competition, which was actually a pretty big deal for us at the time, and it still feels like a big deal because there are so many great musicians that go to that convention. Also at that convention, I met the first professional musician I'd ever met in my life, and you know, being from the Northeast, I mean, and especially in New York City, you know, everyone I knew was doing the corporate grind or, you know, just working really, really hard and going into pretty conventional ways of earning a living, really. And so meeting that professional musician for the first time sort of opened my eyes to the idea that it's actually a possibility to be a working professional musician and be able to pay your rent by playing music.
0: Nora Jane Struthers is the guest, and she's playing some of her original songs. Some come from literature, and some seem you get a flash of inspiration, could be anything. And that's the case with the one called Lookout on the Mountains.
1: That's right. I was driving through the Smoky Mountains, and it was the middle of February, and the mountains just looked so stark. I started to imagine what life could have been like in those mountains. I started to write this song while I was driving, no less. Both hands on the wheel, but I had a pad of paper in one hand and a pen in the other. And it's called Lookout on the Mountain.

0: when you were looking at the mountains, I guess it was the starkness of the February mountains that caused the dark images.
1: Definitely, definitely. I mean, especially imagining, what some people must have had to live through in those times. And with that particular song, I mean, there are a lot of songs in the bluegrass tradition about how strong Mother is, but there aren't really any songs that show how strong she is through her own narrative. So that's really what I was, I think I tried to accomplish that in that song.
0: Nora Jane Struthers is the guest, and we're talking about the inspiration for her songs. Some are influenced by whole genres of music, and I guess we're heir to this now. I mean, for decades, it's been a long time since the advent of being able to get music on recording, on radio, and such. But where did you first find out about all the genres which make up traditional music?
1: Well, I guess just growing up and playing and singing music with my dad. He plays five-string banjo, and he is a big lover of bluegrass music and old-time music and western swing and all that good stuff and traditional country. So, I think I really just grew up around it, and then probably later I learned how to put it into the boxes of bluegrass, old-time, Celtic, etc.
0: Where does Cowgirl Yodel number 3 come from? Is this sort of a Jimmie Rodgers reference?
1: Yes, it's a Jimmie Rodgers nod, totally. And it's also, I also had Ranger Doug in mind a little bit when I was writing it, of the Riders in the Sky. So I just wanted to write something that was fun and, that was going to sound like it's just been around forever. So I gave it a shot, and this is it. It's Cowgirl Yodel number 3.

0: 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By the way, her web address is norajanestruthers.com. Bela Fleck, Allison Brown, just a few of the pros who play Neckville banjos. Neckville.com tells you about the revolutionary Gila mount design, about the pure Neckville tone, and the other innovations. 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
0: 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And that's it for the Bluegrass Review this time. Thanking our supporters, Hoffman Guitars, the Minnesota Bluegrass and Old Time Music Association, John Waddle Violins, GuitarRodeo.com, and Neckville Banjos. The Bluegrass Review is made possible in part by a grant from the National Endowment for the Arts. Till next time, Phil Nussbaum saying thanks for listening. And keep on listening to that good bluegrass music.

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1: For use only by adults 21 or older, keep out of the reach of children and pets. In case of accidental ingestion or overconsumption, contact the Poison Center. Consume responsibly. Cannabis can be addictive. Cannabis can impair concentration and coordination. Do not operate a vehicle or machinery under the influence of cannabis. There may be health risks associated with the consumption of this product. Cannabis is not recommended for use by persons who are pregnant or nursing.
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0: from Red Rocks Amphitheater in Morrison, Colorado, it's E-Town on the Road with this week's guests. From Nashville, Tennessee, award-winning singer-songwriter Lucinda Williams. And from Brooklyn, New York, Big Thief. I'm Helen Forster. Right now, here's our host, Nick Forster.
1: Thanks, Ellen. Welcome, everybody, to our Big Deal E-Town on the Road show coming to you from Red Rocks Amphitheater in Colorado. As you've heard me say many times, Red Rocks is really special. It's not like any other big concert venue. Huge rock walls, 9,000 seats flowing uphill from the stage, often interesting weather. I have no idea why that is, but it seems pretty common. In fact, for this show, there was a long weather delay because of a thunderstorm and couldn't let people into the venue and so on. But it's turning out to be a really special night. It is really an amazing place for music, whether you're in the audience or on the stage. And this week we're here for an unusual pairing, two great bands that have never worked together before, Big Thief and Lucinda Williams. Lucinda, of course, is more than 40 years into her career with a new record and a new book out this year. She's one of our absolute favorite songwriters, and she always has a killer band. She'll be out in a little bit. Up first, Big Thief got started when Buck Meek and Adrienne Lenker met and started to play duo shows together. They then added friends from their days at Berklee College of Music, bassist Max Olierchik and drummer James Krivchenia. They formed the band Big Thief, and they put out their first record in 2016. They were nominated for Grammys. They began touring a lot. And it's a four-piece band that really built a deep connection with their fans, mostly through Adrienne's singing and writing. I'm going to visit with co-founder Buck Meek in a while. But first, let's go and hear what this is all about. So walk with me outside. Let's listen to Big Thief live at Red Rocks.
2: Wow. This is amazing.

0: Thank you so much.
1: That's Big Thief, live at Red Rocks. Let's head backstage now to have a chat with Buck Meek, the guitarist and co-founder of Big Thief. Buck Meek, welcome to E-Town. You managed to not get struck by lightning at Red Rocks. That was impressive.
2: There was lightning during our guitar solos. Yeah. On cue, every solo.
1: It's Red Rocks is always a hit or miss. Seems like if there's going to be big weather, it always happens there. But anyway, I hope it was a beautiful experience for you guys playing there.
2: It was the most beautiful venue we've ever played.
1: Isn't it the most incredible thing? Those rock walls and...
2: Yeah, it blew us away.
1: Yeah. And all the energy just coming right downhill, right to the stage. It's just unique that way.
2: Yeah, it felt like a liftoff, like a spaceship liftoff.
1: Yeah.
2: From the stage, it's like this ascension.
1: Yeah. Well, congratulations, because that's not an experience that most bands get to have.
2: Yeah, we're super lucky.
1: Yeah, well, Big Thief is doing great. And it's a long way from Wimberley, Texas, where you grew up.
2: That's true.
1: But that's certainly a musical spot.
2: Yeah, there's a lot of great musicians that came out of Wimberley.
1: Did you have Sarah Jarosz's dad as your science teacher at any point?
2: I missed him as a science teacher, but we saw each other every Friday at Charlie's Catfish Restaurant. There was a bluegrass jam behind the catfish place.
1: Yeah.
2: In this little pavilion, and Sarah was there ever since she was a little kid.
1: Yeah.
2: And Donna Bailey and Mike Bond and a bunch of incredible older bluegrass musicians.
1: Yeah, it's cool. I come from that world, bluegrass world, and
2: oh, nice.
1: Played all the Old Settlers festivals in Kerrville and did that many times.
2: Yeah, I grew up going to Kerrville since I was a kid.
1: Cool. I should explain to our listeners that Kerrville is in West Texas, and it's a festival that lasts for a week, and people just hang out and camp and campfires and sing and play. And
2: yeah, it's just this incredible songwriting festival out in the Texas Hill Country, kind of on the precipice of the desert in the Hill Country there, and a really beautiful collection of songwriters. So I grew up going to there, and people really listen there.
1: So how do you take that energy, focus on the song, focus on the humanity of that, to Berklee College of Music?
2: There was a bit of a rub there. When I was in junior high, I fell in love with the blues, and then in high school I fell in love with Manouche jazz. And I went to Berklee to continue my study in jazz. But as soon as I got there, I don't know, it was a very different environment than I grew up in. Much more like competitive and almost like a sport, you know.
1: Right.
2: Virtuosity was like more quantified there. And so it took me a couple of years to find the professors that I really resonated with and the students that I think were having a similar experience to me, who maybe went there with an idea and then kind of had an existential crisis. And I think to some degree, just started writing songs to create their own identity.
1: Were there a lot of other songwriters at Berklee? Or again, was it, I think of, you know, that program of study as being more focused on technique and intellect.
2: I think something that's really special about Berklee is so many students go there to study jazz or whatever, and then they start writing songs in their dorms or, you know,
1: right, sure.
2: Skipping class to write songs. And so I was part of a really amazing community.
1: Yeah.
2: There, that ended up moving to New York and became the Big Thief community and all the bands that we came up with.
1: And did you meet Adrian in New York, or did you know each other in school?
2: We actually met in Boston through the Berklee community.
1: Yeah.
2: But we weren't at school together. And then we met again in New York City.
1: Yeah. And Big Thief was just a cool Brooklyn duo for a while.
2: That's true. Yeah, we were just playing as a duo for a couple of years and traveling around the country in our old busted van.
1: And I know there was some interaction, as I mentioned before. My daughter was in a band called Au Revoir Simone and another one called

0: NAF.
1: NAF,
0: And my son-in-law was in a band called Woods, and you know,
1: that's right. Oh, nice.
0: That whole Brooklyn scene was just seemed very vibrant and cool, and
1: It was incredible for
0: yeah.
1: us. There was so many incredible bands cross-pollinating.
0: Yeah.
1: You know, we were playing shows every day at the Manhattan Inn and all the spots around Bushwick at the
0: Yeah.
1: time. And it was such a supportive community
0: Yeah.
1: of musicians.
0: We'll revisit my chat with Buck Meek later in the show, but right now, let's go back to the stage and hear some more music from Big Thief, live at Red Rocks.

0: That's Big Thief live on stage at Red Rocks with Adrian Lenker, Buck Meek, Max Olierchik, and James Krivchenya. We've got Lucinda Williams and her band, plus more music from Big Thief coming up after a break.
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0: I'm Nick Forster. You're listening to our very special show from Red Rocks. We're going to have more music from the band Big Thief coming up in a bit. But right now, I want to tell you about Lucinda Williams. Of course, most of you already know all about Lucinda. But I'll just say that she's been making records since 1979. She started out as a kind of strong, folky, playing acoustic blues, and then slowly found her groove both as a songwriter and as the leader of a rock and roll band. She had a couple of breakout records, starting with Car Wheels on a Gravel Road. I think she's made something like 15 records. She's won multiple Grammys, Americana Awards, but mostly she has shared her life story with us through her songwriting. And now with her new book, which is called Don't Tell Anybody the Secrets I Told You. She had a serious stroke in 2020 that has kept her from playing guitar, but it has not stopped her. In addition to her new book, she put out a new record. It's called Stories from a Rock and Roll Heart, and she continues to tour all over the world with her band. And here they are, Lucinda Williams and Buick Six, live on stage at Red Rocks.

0: Thank you.
1: Lucinda Williams, so good to have you back at E-Town. Great to hear you. Great to be around you again.
0: Thank you.
1: It's been an amazing year in so many ways.
0: Yeah.
1: Not just a new record, not just a new book, but also triumphantly returning after a tough thing, man. You're a survivor. And then some.
0: I guess I can be in that club now.
1: Is that the club of people who've had strokes and come back, or what is that club?
0: I guess, yeah. I never thought of myself in that group before necessarily because I hadn't been tested yet, you know, with anything, so.
1: Wow. You must have learned so much about how the body works and how the brain works and all that.
0: Yes, I have learned a lot about the brain-body connection.
1: Yeah.
0: It's quite remarkable.
1: It's an incredible miracle that we can get through any moment of any day.
0: Right?
1: All this stuff has to happen in concert with each other.
0: Yes, yeah. Exactly. And so if something goes awry with your brain, like having a stroke, it's like short-circuiting. You know, it's like a machine with all these wires that get unplugged or something. You know?
1: Yeah, I can only imagine. But, you know, it's funny because we imagine that we're on a path and we've got a little element of control.
0: Yes.
1: And then something like that happens to remind us that.
0: That surprise.
1: Surprise, yeah.
0: I didn't know anything was wrong necessarily, other than I felt really tired.
1: Wow.
0: Like I wanted to lay down.
1: That's kind of terrifying because it could happen to anybody at any time, at any age.
0: I know. Yeah, it pretty much can. But I don't want everybody listening to get all freaked out and scared. Like, you know, just the thing to do is just keep going for your medical checkups. And
1: yeah,
0: they might see something that's a little hint or something and they want to do an MRI. Don't get all freaked out.
1: Yeah. Was there some hint or something the doctor could have noticed beforehand that would have alerted you or tipped you off?
0: No, I'm sorry, but
1: so it is totally random, and it could happen any minute.
0: It's pretty random. I mean,
1: well, listen, I want to talk about the things you've created in the midst of and in the wake of that, because
0: okay,
1: you wrote a really good book, and I just want to say that as somebody who's been a fan for so long,
0: thank you.
1: We've all enjoyed how personal you've been as a songwriter. You know, you gave us some insight and you let us in to these relationships that we could only imagine at or guess at. In fact, you know, I'm sure I'm not the only one who always played the game. Like, I wonder who this song's about. I wonder if that one, is that Blaze Foley? Is that, you know, who's the character in this one, you know?
0: Yeah.
1: But in your book, you got to dive deep and you got to tell some real backstory.
0: Yeah. I wanted to be able to talk about who the songs were about without hurting the feelings of the subject or the character in the song, you know.
1: Yeah. I should mention that the book is called Don't Tell Anybody the Secrets I Told You. And it's so interesting to think about, you know, we are all, aside from being precariously walking through life, knowing that our bodies could short circuit at any moment, we are all the products of our families, you know, our upbringing and our background.
0: Yes.
1: And yours was a particularly interesting family background story. And I loved hearing, especially about your relationship with your dad because of his. I mean, for example, I had no idea that you had such respect for his facility with language.
0: Yeah.
1: That you would send him songs and ask for his critique. And,
0: right.
1: You know, that's a pretty rare connection to have with your parent.
0: Yeah, I looked up to him a lot. And we developed this bond from when I was very young.
1: Yeah. And I can only imagine, Lucinda, and I don't know if this is true, but that you really wanted to please him. You wanted to do something that he would recognize as being on a par with his work.
0: Mm-hmm.
1: So it really made you a better writer because you were in some ways writing for him first. You know, you're expressing yourself, but you wanted to pass that test.
0: Yes, exactly. It was kind of like a built-in creative writing course.
1: Yeah, amazing.
0: You know, sort of like a mentorship.
1: Yeah. Well, let me also just say that hearing you sing, I really am connecting with you as a singer today after your stroke. And I don't know whether you had to relearn things or let go of things or just go for it in a different way. What, anything, you know, how do you see your singing post-stroke?
0: Well, a lot of people have mentioned that they think I'm singing better now than I did before my stroke. I'm not sure what that's about. I don't know why.
1: Yeah.
0: The one thing that was going on was I couldn't play guitar. So that was a major hindrance, you know, because I've got my band, but the way it usually works with them is they follow me on guitar because I have a certain special way that I play.
1: Yeah.
0: It's hard to find another acoustic guitar player to fill in for me and do the exact thing that I would do.
1: Yeah.
0: You know.
1: Well, it's funny because I got your very first record that was you playing old, you know, traditional blues styles and other things like that. Very great guitar playing. I mean, this is some, you're a strong guitar player. And
0: yeah, my right hand is good.
1: Yeah.
0: Was always strong.
1: Yeah.
0: And then when I had my stroke, though, my left hand, the chord making hand, that's what went. So now I'm struggling with that.
1: Well, you have an amazing band. Everybody knows Buick Six is a rock and roll machine.
0: Yeah.
1: These guys are great.
0: And they've got my back.
1: They got your back.
0: In more ways than one.
1: Yeah. Well, let's talk a little bit about Red Rocks. You've played there a bunch. It's an amazing space. It's inverted with all those, the rock walls and the seats coming down to sort of all that energy flowing down to the stage.
0: I know. I think it's an incredibly spiritual spot.
1: Yeah. But it was an interesting combination to have Big Thief and you on the bill at Red Rocks. It was cool. I thought it was a really nice pairing.
0: Yeah.
1: And they must love you.
0: We connected just on a personal level.
1: Yeah.
0: I hadn't met them before, and they came backstage before we went on and to say hello, and they were just all incredibly sweet and personable and friendly, and just,
1: yeah.
0: I just immediately fell in love with them.
1: That's so nice. Well, we are always paying attention to what you're doing. I just really can't say enough about
0: your
1: new record, which I actually haven't said anything about, Stories from a Rock and Roll Heart. This phase of your life, this triumphant return from challenges, it is a rock and roll story.
0: Well, I see rock and roll as another spiritual path in a
1: Absolutely.
0: Way.
1: Absolutely.
0: You know.
1: Yeah. Well, I'm so glad we got to catch up with you at Red Rocks and catch that show. The band sounds great. It's a nice pairing with Big Thief.
0: Thank you.
1: I know you're going to keep making stuff and doing stuff. We're all pulling for your recovery because I know from my experience and with other friends that getting healed after a stroke is an ongoing daily process for a while.
0: Oh, yeah. And the music is such a healer, great healer.
1: Yeah. I'm so glad we got to visit. Let us know if you're coming back to Colorado sometime.
0: Okay.
1: And thanks again for being part of E10.
0: Thank you for having me.
1: Thank you, Lucinda Williams. Now let's go back to the stage at Red Rocks and listen to more music from Lucinda and her band, Buick Six, live at Red Rocks.
0: This is called Righteously.

0: y'all so much for being here with us. We really appreciate it. Give it up again for Buick Six, the band, and Big Thing. Thanks again, y'all. Your presence is a gift. It truly is. Peace and love. Thank you.
1: That is Lucinda Williams and Buick Six on stage at Red Rocks. Such a great sound. Her band is Butch Norton on the drums, David Sutton on the bass, Stuart Mathis on guitar and vocals, and also Doug Pettibone on guitar, steel guitar, and vocals. We're going to be back with more music from Big Thief after a short break.
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1: I'm Nick Forster. I'd like to say hello to our listeners who are hearing E-Town right now on stations like KDTR, Trail 103.3 in Missoula, Montana, on WBJB in Lincroft, New Jersey, and on KENW in Port Dallas, New Mexico. As always, if you want to learn more about anything we're up to here at E-Town, find out how to get tickets to live shows, find some links to some of our great videos, lots of stuff can be found at etown.org. Welcome back. We're going to be getting back to the stage at Red Rocks with more music from Big Thief in just a minute. Before we do, I'm still thinking about my conversation with Lucinda Williams, the experience that she went through having a stroke, recognizing the frailty of this earthly existence, and just in general having an appreciation for these days that we have together. I'm feeling that. I hope you are too. We have a lot to be thankful for. And we appreciate you listening to E-Town and staying connected with us. And, of course, music helps keep us together across all these boundaries and borders. All right, let's go back to my conversation with Buck Meek from Big Thief right now, backstage at Red Rocks. Big Thief is, you know, headlining sold-out tours, huge venues, four-piece band. You're very exposed. You know, to be playing those kinds of venues, it's just the four of you. And it's a beautiful thing to be able to achieve that connection where that many people can resonate with your songs and your lyrics. And feel that personal connection to each of you, because you're, as I say, you're all right there, you know. But it must feel great to have achieved that level of success.
10: It feels definitely confirming in that I don't think we've ever compromised our work for that exposure, you know.
1: Right.
10: Somehow the four of us has each have our own perspective into that, and we've kept each other in check to never bend, and to just be very real and vulnerable, and to see that people, I think, come for that more than anything is really confirming.
1: Yeah. Well, and of course, and you and Adrian have also had solo records and solo projects throughout, and you've got a brand new one.
10: That's true.
1: Coming out. And I just wanted to ask you a little bit about the percentage of songs that you write that you share with Big Thief as a community, saying, hey, here's a song I wrote.
10: Oh, yeah.
1: As opposed to songs you write that you say, oh, this is mine. This is going to be for my project.
10: Well, whenever Adrian and I first started playing together as a duo, we were mixing our songs and co-writing a lot.
1: Yeah.
10: And just performing under our names together.
1: Yeah.
10: And then at some point, we split our writing projects. And so the idea was for Big Thief to be her writing project primarily, right, and for Buck Meek to be mine. And so most of the songs on the Big Thief records are Adrienne's at heart.
1: Yeah.
10: Sometimes she'll bring an unfinished song to the band and we'll kind of adapt it a little bit. And there's a handful of co-writes that her and I collaborated on, like I think Two Hands and Certainty from the last record, and it's a couple others.
1: Yeah.
10: But for the most part, my project is my outlet for my own songs.
1: Well, listen, good luck. It's really great to meet you. Great to spend a little time. Congratulations on the great show at Red Rocks.
10: Thanks so much.
1: Yeah.
10: Cheers.
1: Thank you, Buck. Let's go back and hear some more music. Here they are, Big Thief, live on stage at Red Rocks.
11: Thank you so much to Lucinda Williams and her whole team. I don't really have words. That was so beautiful to hear her songs.

0: Thank you.
1: That's Big Thief, live on stage at Red Rocks. Max Olearchik, James Krivchenya, Buck Meek, and Adrian Lenker. I want to thank Lucinda Williams and her band Buick Six. Special thanks to Don Strasberg and AG and all the folks at Red Rocks. I want to thank our live engineers, James Tuttle, Jay Elliott, and Peter Hart. And thanks to our post-production team, James Tuttle and Todd Ayers. Thanks to all our staff and crew, and a special thanks to Helen Forster. We have time for one more song from Big Thief. I'm Nick Forster. Hope you can be with us next week, right here in E-Town.

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Good morning. Welcome to New Harmony. I'm Dick Hermans, and well, we start off with some boat songs this morning. Ooh, that one wants to keep playing. And beginning with the Mingule boat song, a traditional tune sung by Terry Hendricks. Grove Skivener did a little tune written by Guy Clark called Boats to Build. And that last one was Amy Spiess, title song from her album How to Sleep in a Stormy Boat. Ah, yes. Well, it's a beautiful, beautiful Saturday morning. And we hope you are all feeling good and ready to get some stuff done today that you've been waiting for the perfect day to do. Anyway, we will. We have something coming up. We're going to have a live report from the Kingston Farmers Market right after these words.

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2: All right, let's see. We're theoretically talking to the Kingston Farmers Market. Hello, MK. Hello.
3: Hello, can you hear us?
2: Yes, I can. I think
3: from the Kingston Farmers Market.
2: Everybody can, yes. We're on live.
4: Hello, Dick.
2: Hi.
4: Oh, fantastic. We wanted to make sure.
3: Wonderful. Well, Dick, thank you for letting us interrupt New Harmony today. It's MK, it's Alyssa, and we are live from the Kingston Farmers Market. And what a nice place to be on a Saturday morning.
4: It is so beautiful. This is my first time here, and I am very, very excited to check out all the different businesses and see all the yummy food that's being put out. I'm getting hungry.
3: Me too. I have been kind of saving my breakfast. I have not eaten yet, and I'm just waiting for an opportunity to walk around and choose something. And I think the option paralysis is going to be really hard.
4: There's a lot. There's a lot of different things, a lot of different things for everybody. We're right now sitting in front of a vegan comfort food place. We've also got a gelato and sorbet place right next to that, some donuts.
3: I see pastries down the way, and Adam told us that some place around here has really good breakfast sandwiches, like in the market.
4: We're gonna have to
3: into the Kingston Farmers Market. I mean, when you think farmers market, this is what you think of, right? It's like such a beautiful, like, community marketplace type of a vibe. Everybody's walking around. There's cute dogs. There's babies in strollers. Everybody's smiling. You know, I've just had, like, a bunch of my friends just happen by, and we got to chat with them. It's like, just, it feels like kind of that, oh, and there's Callie. Like, yeah, everybody we know is here. And it's, if you've never been, you gotta come. Hey, Callie. Of course, our friend Callie McKenzie, who we've chatted to on KZE a number of times. What are you doing here?
5: I am getting some vegetables because local vegetables don't have all of the bad stuff on it.
3: Exactly. You got some rosemary there?
5: No, this is an aster.
3: An aster?
5: Well, it's, according to what I just learned, late season flowers help for the late season pollinators.
3: Okay.
5: Midst of turning my lawn into not a lawn.
3: Me too.
5: And so just like bit by bit over the past few years, I've just been like getting different plants and going, how tall is this going to get? And how wide is this going to be? And so yeah, it's exciting.
3: Amazing. So yeah, come down to the Kingston Farmers Market. Get your asters.
5: Spot.
3: Get your local lettuce that doesn't have the poo-poo parasite.
5: Yeah, absolutely.
3: We're going to be morning here. We're on site until 11, so come by and say hi. Grab your frolic tickets. We'll toss it back to you, Dick, on New Harmony 98.1 KZE.
2: Well, thank you, MK. A lovely thing. And yes, Kingston Farmers Market. Just head on over there and say hi to the KZE team. And in honor of the Kingston Farmers Market, here's a song about fishing on Esopus Creek.

0: All right, Big Trout Radio started it off with On the Esopus, a band that featured the late Artie Traum. After that, we heard Dirk Powell do Boats Up the River. Now, this song that has been, I heard a couple times on the station this week, called Tomorrow We Sail by Dirk Powell. He does some, I guess water songs anyway. But anyway, wonderful banjo player too. And yes, and the last was from House of Hamel. And they are going to just announce they're going to be at the Sissing Center in Pine Plains on September 18th. All right. We're going to go back to the Kingston Farmers Market in a few minutes. But if you want to get there and you don't know where it is, it's on Wall Street in Kingston in the parking lot of the county courthouse. Can't miss it if you get on Wall Street.
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0: Well, that was kind of the same song that we played at the first act, wasn't it? The first one was done by Steve Stan and the Hudson River Sloop Singers from an album called Broad Old River Number 2. The Johnson Girls sang Drink to the Laddies. Now, I will admit that I did forget my glasses this morning, and I thought that album, that song was going to be Drink to the Ladies, which would be interesting, but it ended up being Drink to the Laddies. And I'll bring my glasses next week. The Wellerman did Leaving of Liverpool, and the Boarding Party did that. The Fairway called the Farewell Shanty. Steve Stan called his Sailing Time. So anyway, the imperfections of life. We will be back and go to the Kingston Farmers Market after a few words.
1: This is Jennifer.
2: Shannon.
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0: So visit Williams Lumber and nail it right the first time.
1: All right, and now we return to Kingston's Farmers Market. How are we doing over there? Hello? MK, are you there? We will find out in a moment. Testing 1, 2, 3. We hear you on... I don't hear you on this end. So, that being the case, this is a radio show, so we got to...
2: 98.1 KZE, can you hear me, Dick?
1: Yes, there you are. Hi.
2: Hello, Dick. Hello, Dick.
1: I'm here.
2: Hey, sorry about that.
1: That's okay. Had
2: me muted, actually.
1: Well, it's a long way between
2: Red
1: Hook and Kingston.
2: I am live...
1: Yes, you are.
2: It, you know, the radio waves have to travel through the frequencies.
1: They have to go over the bridge.
2: It's just magic that it works at all, frankly. But we're live from the Kingston Farmers Market, and with me is Lorraine, who is one of the people who makes it all happen and is certainly responsible for letting us be here this morning. So we owe you a great debt, Lorraine. Thanks for having us.
3: Oh, yeah, no problem. Thanks for being here. You know, it's we've never done this before, so it's really cool that you guys can broadcast, like, from the market.
2: It is pretty great that we can just kind of pop up and do this anywhere. I was kidding about the radio magic thing, but also not, because I don't really understand how it works. So, Lorraine, tell me a little bit about just what makes this farmer's market what it is. It's a really special environment. Like, was it always like this, or how did you cultivate this vibe?
3: Well, I came in about 3 years ago, and... You know, it's, I was coming into this thing that already existed, you know, it's like, this great community has been here for, you know, I think since the year 2000 and everything like that, and it's always been a good vibe. It's always been, like, a community market, like, somewhere people go to get the groceries, you know, but it's also, like, it's the kind of place where it's, like, you get out of bed and you roll over here and maybe you run into your friends and you grab a cup of coffee and you grab something to eat.
2: All of those things have already happened to me this morning.
3: See, it's where the magic happens. Yeah.
2: Yeah. It's one of those things that, like, this is what people love about living in a smaller community, you know, is, like, being able to walk to something like this and walk through and, you know, buy a beautiful mushroom from over here and a delicious scone from over there and pet a puppy, which I also got to do.
3: I saw that. It was
2: so cute.
3: Oh, my
2: God. It's a tiny 10-week-old puppy. Yeah, this is dog heaven. There's also a lot of cute kids around. And, yeah, it's a really friendly, open environment. I really love it here.
3: Yeah, it's my favorite day of the week, having worked here every week for the past 3 years.
2: Also, I am just smelling, like, fresh basil and cilantro, like, wafting to me from the market, from the stall next door as we sit here. I can't express enough, like, what a nice place this is to be on a Saturday morning.
3: Oh, I'm so glad. Yeah, you got a great spot. That's Grandpa Farm right there. They've got so much amazing stuff. They're down in Chester. They work out of the Chester Agricultural Center. It's this big collective. And I went down there when they first joined us 2 years ago, and it's, like, the most gorgeous property and, you know, was eaten snap peas out of the field.
2: Oh, my goodness.
3: Like, it was magic.
2: Is there anything that folks should know about the Kingston Farmers Market that they might not know?
3: We have lots of food access programs. That's what I always try to push. If you have a SNAP card, there's a program through the state called Fresh Connect where it's like an ATM. You come find us at the staff tent, you take SNAP out on your SNAP card, and you get double what you take out of your account.
2: Amazing.
3: And then we also have our Market Greens program. If our family or something has you can come to the staff tent and we can help you with our own in-house currency.
2: Amazing.
3: Yeah.
2: So really making it accessible to get fresh, healthy produce.
3: Yeah. I mean, that's, like, the primary thing that people always say when, you know, you talk about the farmers market. It's like, oh, it's so expensive, which can be true, you know. But I think it's a lot more accessible than people think, you know, and you're really getting... between, you know, the grocery store and here is just insane. You know what you're getting. You see the person who grew it. You know it's good for you. You know it doesn't have cyclospora.
2: 1,000%. And the people that you are paying are, you know, like, that money is going directly back into the local economy.
3: Yeah, yeah. That's a big thing we were talking about last year when they started cutting SNAP, actually, was, yes, it, you know, impacts the families and the individuals who are food insecure, but also that's money that's going straight back to the farmers. So it's, like, it's got this cascading effect.
2: Yeah.
3: Where these funding cuts, you know, they reverberate across not just the people who are receiving them, but everything.
2: Yeah, yeah. And, you know, the whole system is connected in this way where, like, you know, one of the reasons it's important to buy local produce is because, you know, you're buying produce shipped internationally. Think about the emissions cost of that versus buying lettuce that was grown in Gardiner.
3: Oh, yeah. Yeah, it's really special to have. The Hudson Valley has just such amazing local agriculture, and really being in touch with that has, like, changed the way that I interact with food, honestly. Like, being in rhythm with, like, what's coming in now, what's leaving, you know, and it's like, it really teaches you to value everything that comes in when it does, and appreciate the way that the Hudson Valley does it, because it really, this doesn't exist other places.
2: Yeah,
3: you know?
2: Yeah. And again, like, there are so many programs that the Kingston Farmers Market has set up that make this for everyone. This is not supposed to be, nor is it, an exclusive or elite thing. Like, this is for everybody.
3: No, absolutely not. Yeah. We want this to be a place where, you know, we had this conversation a couple of years ago, but a lot of people view it as, you know, a recreational thing, which can be true if you're a tourist or something, but it's also, you know, an essential service. It's,
2: yeah.
3: And we really try to position ourselves there and, you know, welcome everybody who, you know, and try to show people that it is accessible and that you don't have to. You can come here and get such higher quality stuff for, you know, relatively the same.
2: Yeah. Amazing. Well, Lorraine, thank you so much for having us today. And thank you for all the work you do to make this happen every week.
3: Thanks for having me on. Thanks for being here. It's always great. And yeah, having a great time.
2: We're live from the Kingston Farmers Market, and I'm sending it back to you, Dick, on New Harmony.
1: Thanks, MK. Really appreciate it. And there was you may notice a little bit of dropout, but that, you know what? That's buffering, I think. I think that's what that is. The computer catching up with the radio waves and whatever those things are that need to travel or be downloaded, whatever. Yes. Good morning. Welcome to New Harmony. We're partly at the Kingston Farmers Market, and we're headed to the top of the hour.
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0: right. Yes, a little sprightly little tune there. I'll explain it in a second. Abby Newton and Selma Kaplan from their album The Love of the Isles did the title track from that, a little instrumental. Stan Rogers sang The Make and Break Harbor. John Doyle did a tune called The Selkie. And that last one was from Tom Goh and Janik Sulansky. And it was called Married to a Mermaid. Came from an album that Smithsonian put out called Classic Maritime Music.
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0: Hello again, MK. How are you doing out there? Takes a while for the word to get that she's actually on air.
7: Well, Dick, it's Adam. Actually not MK, Dick. It's Adam.
0: Yeah,
7: now.
0: Hi, Adam.
7: Hi, Dick.
0: How you doing?
7: Sorry for the surprise.
0: No worries.
7: Hi, Dick. Good to hear from you.
0: Yes.
7: Well, actually, I'm good. We're here on this gorgeous day.
0: Yes, it is so beautiful.
7: I don't like interrupting New Harmony. It's definitely one of the... It is. I don't like necessarily interrupting New Harmony, but I have Mayra Blaustein here, my friend, who is the co-founder and executive director of the Woodstock Film Festival with me, and I just wanted to catch up with Mayra for a minute or two, and then we'll go back to New Harmony, if that's okay with you.
0: Absolutely.
8: A little delay. Hello, hello.
0: Hello.
7: All right, great. I've got Mayra here, and...
8: Hi.
7: Mayra, good to see you.
8: Good to see you, too.
7: Thanks for joining me.
8: I love seeing you at the Kingston Farmers Market. What a great market, huh?
7: It is. It's my favorite one. Of course, it's one of the few that I really actually have ever visited up here. But I drank the Kool-Aid. Mayra was innocently shopping, and I grabbed her and roped her over here to...
8: Not so innocent, but okay.
7: First of all, Mayra, I know because I even do some work with you guys at the Woodstock Film Festival, and this October, the festival will be celebrating its 27th season.
8: Indeed.
7: What are the dates?
8: October 14 to 18 in Woodstock, Kingston.
7: Kingston.
8: Saugerties and Rosendale.
7: Exactly. So if you're listening out there, mark it in your calendars or type it into your calendars and don't miss it. If you can, I've talked to people occasionally saying, I always mean to get there. Do yourself a real kindness and get yourself to the Woodstock Film Festival. And don't worry about knowing what all the films are necessarily. Just know that a lot of care and curation went into the choices. So you can kind of go to almost anything.
8: I can tell you because we are almost done with programming already. And we're going to have an amazing lineup of both narratives and documentaries and animation. Shorts and full-length films. We're going to have a bunch of live music that will be connected to the film. Yeah.
7: Who do you have?
8: I'm not going to tell you.
7: You'll come back.
8: But I'm telling you, it's all really great. And there are going to be some really fantastic panels, really great parties, and hopefully also wonderful weather. So come to the Woodstock Film Festival. Really, it's going to be amazing.
7: And if to keep up to date, my advice, other than following the social media, is to go to woodstockfilmfestival.org and sign up to their newsletter, and you'll keep abreast of what's going to be happening. Because it's not just the festival, but there are events all year round. Like, for instance, Sean Lennon's upcoming screening.
8: That's going to be August 8th, and it's an amazing documentary coming up very soon. Sean Lennon is the director. He worked on it for Sean Yoko Lennon. He worked on it for 5 years. It's about three incredible fashion designers who are totally artists. It's called 3S4, Full Circle, and they're all going to be there. Sean is going to be there. The artists are going to be there. It's fantastic. I've already seen the film. And the tickets are selling fast. It's going to be August 8th at 7 p.m. at the Tinker Street Cinema.
7: At the Tinker Street.
8: In Woodstock. So tickets are available still, though, on woodstockfilmfestival.org. So get them now before they sell out.
7: Very well done. Mary, you're like an old pro now on the radio. But you'll come back later, like in September, and we'll talk to you again about the festival in more detail. And we'll get some of those musicians' names that you're not revealing at the moment. But that's good. It's a good teaser. Mayra Blaustein has been with the festival since its inception. She basically invented the festival, and 27 years later, it's thriving. So come join us this October as well. All right, and now Dick, you've been so patiently waiting. We'll go back to Dick Hermans, who is back at the station.
0: And I have a right Tom there. Russell tune.
7: You there,
0: queued
7: Dick?
0: Up. I'm ready. Are you ready? Enjoy the get some of that good food there. Okay,
7: I'm ready.
0: Take some home too. Okay. Have fun, Adam.
7: I will. And I'm going to bring some back for you as well.
0: Oh, cool. See ya.
7: Thanks, Dick.
0: It's a tune from Tom Russell.

0: two great sagas. Tom Russell's Isaac Lewis and Marching Mystery about a chess set that washed up along the shores of Scotland. True story. From Dougie McLean.
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0: Got two songs from Texas here. I don't think of, well, you know, Texas is either really dry, like in western Texas, or eastern Texas, where it's really wet, particularly this week with that amazing, horrible flooding. So it's two good water songs from Texas.

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0: All right. 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Hello out there.
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6: 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Alyssa, how
7: around our table and gawking at all the puppies. After this, once we pack up, I'm going to go shopping a little bit, see what I can find, maybe get some good food, get some. 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I want to go check out where that's at. So I'm excited to continue my afternoon.
6: Every Saturday morning. Nice and easy to find. Come on down, and you won't be sorry you did. So, Dick, thank you again for letting us interrupt New Harmony today. It's been a delight working with you, and we wish you a wonderful rest of your Saturday.
0: Thanks, MK, and you have a great time out there at the Farmers Market, which is at Wall Street in Kingston at the County Courthouse parking lot. Go catch up with MK and Alyssa while you can. All right. Yeah, time for a couple more songs here. What do I have queued up? Let's see.

0: When that last song started, I said, "That's not Bill Staines." And in my distraction, I just left the Jimmy Dale Gilmore in, and there you go. Good song, but not the one I was expecting to play. And the band Horseshoes and Hand Grenades did Let Him Go On Mama. That's from an album that's a tribute to John Hartford called On the Road. I'm Dick Hermans. Thanks so much for listening, and thanks for heading out to the Kingston Farm Markets if you get a chance to do that. And I'll see you right here next weekend. Peace.
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Starting our show this week, celebrating two sheroes born 20 years apart on Monday, July 27th, Juliana Hatfield, who turns 59 this year, and Molly Rankin of Always, who will be 39. We heard My Sister from the 1993 debut album Become What You Are from the Juliana Hatfield 3, and from the 2022 third Always album Blue Rev, we heard Pharmacist. Crazy to think that Molly was just 10 years old when Juliana Hatfield put out that debut. And if you're a fan of Always, check out Molly's interview on the Sheroes podcast. With that, I welcome you to the Sheroes Radio Hour, my friends. I'm your host, Carmel Holt. 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

0: friends. From the 2011 album The Harrow and the Harvest, The Way It Goes by Gillian Welch, that album marking its 15th anniversary this year. And for those keeping track, her 1996 debut Revival is marking its 30th. Wishing also a happy 84th birthday to Bobby Gentry with her Southern Gothic classic, Ode to Billy Joe. I'm Carmel Holt. Next up, I'm excited to welcome back Kelsey Liu to the Sheer Rose Interview Spotlight. That's coming up after the break. Stay with us.
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3: You're listening to She Rose, and I'm Carmel Holt, cellist, singer, songwriter, multi-instrumentalist, and producer. Kelsey Liu was born into an artistic and strictly religious Jehovah's Witness family in North Carolina. In their late teens, they left home to pursue music at University of North Carolina School for the Arts, but they soon dropped out in favor of playing with local bands. Their path would soon lead them to New York City, where they quickly became an in-demand collaborator with luminaries such as Kalayla, Blood Orange, Jamie XX, and Solange, while coming into their own as a solo artist, using looping pedals and their cello as their backing instrument. This year marks the 10th anniversary of their critically hailed 2016 EP, Church, which was followed by their full-length and major label debut, Blood, in 2019. And now, at long last, they're back with their first album in 7 years, called So Help Me God, which arrived with a gorgeous short film of the same name and series of visuals that only Kelsey Liu could create. The week after its release in late June, we met up with Liu for an in-depth conversation about the journey from their last studio release to So Help Me God, recorded in front of a live audience as part of New York Music Month. We take you now to Bangin' Olufsen's beautiful showroom in Midtown Manhattan as we welcome Kelsey Liu as this week's Shiro in the Spotlight. Kelsey Liu, welcome to Shiro's.
4: Thank you.
3: So let's get into it. So Help Me God. It's the new album. Today is a week since that baby was born. How are we feeling?
4: Man, I honestly feel like I'm floating on like cloud nine. I'm feeling really good.
3: That's great to hear. When did this album start? Like, what's the genesis of it? Because I remember when we spoke that you were already working on new songs. Mm-hmm. So I feel like some of these songs have maybe been gestating or sitting waiting for a while.
4: Yeah, for sure. What Can I Do is actually one of my oldest songs. I wrote that like 10 years ago, and I kind of just like would perform it when I would do shows out like in Brooklyn and stuff, but I kind of just like put it away for a while. Then Blood came out, and then the pandemic happened. And it was kind of like, it cut off the tour of Blood. But then that was like kind of the start of the journey of figuring out what this album was going to be. And then my cello broke.
3: This was the original cello that you had for like 20 years or something?
4: Yeah.
3: Is it hard to even talk about? Like, can you talk about it?
4: Yeah, I can definitely talk about it now. I mean, it was intense because we'd been through everything together. Like, my high school years, been through all my auditions, been through like all of my lessons, but also like was there with me when I ran away from home, was there with me when like I left everything that I knew behind, was there when I played at Barclays for the first time, like, was there when I did my first performance in front of, like, a crowd playing my own music for the first time. It was, like, so many firsts, so many incredibly joyous memories and also really painful ones. And so when it broke, it also was weird because it was, like, I've knocked it about, like, so many times. And this one was, like, I turned and I tapped it so lightly, and then it just exploded. It was almost like it couldn't contain, like, it was just like, I can't hold this anymore. I think I was also at the capacity of what I could hold, too, and probably had, like, buried, like, deep for so long. And so as it, like, exploded, then it, like, released everything from all of those years. I, like, couldn't get out of bed for a few days. I could, like, barely do much of anything. And it was this very, like, deep mourning period. But, you know, I think that was kind of like, I can't push these things down any longer. I've got to, like, face them. And it was kind of the start of, like, things feeling really out of whack. It had also been this, almost like a shield for a while, you know? It was, like, always what I turned to when it came to how I wanted to compose or, like, how I wanted to write. And so that being gone kind of forced me into flexing my songwriting muscles into other places, into, like, pouring into production in a different way. And yeah, it was kind of, I guess, meant to be.

0: Portrait of a Lady on Fire from So Help Me God, the new album by Kelsey Liu. Our guest this week on She Rose, and I'm Carmel Holt. We were talking about her longtime cello breaking, and Liu described what initially drew her to the instrument.
1: How I fell in love with it was that feeling that it gave when I like first held it and I like put it up against my chest and I played it and I felt it go through my chest and I was like, this is it. Like, it was like an immediacy of knowing, even though years before that, like, I played piano or I played violin. But then as soon as I played cello, it was like, I just knew immediately. And yeah, I think it was that feeling of like a companion.
0: Yeah.
1: I think that I really needed too. And I'd felt so isolated in so many ways. And so it also was like this comfort that it brought me of not really feeling alone. But it's also been like my shield, this like fear, like I want to connect to people, but I also like am a little scared too at the same time of that connection. And I think so much, you know, that's changed with this album has been wanting to connect again, but to connect in a really authentic way for myself where I'm not afraid, but mostly where I'm not afraid of myself. I'm like not afraid of my power. And I think that in all of that time in the cycle of blood, like I was so happy, but I was also subconsciously like holding a lot of shame and a lot of self-judgment for things having to do with success.
0: That makes so much sense. And for those that don't know this, that turning point for you was a major label record deal. And funny, I was like thinking about the fact that this is also the 10-year anniversary of Church, your debut EP. And on the track list of Blood, there's only one song that is over like 4 minutes, and it's the cover, I'm Not in Love. I looked back at Church, and there's two songs. The first song, I think it's the first or second song, is like 8.5 minutes. You know, there's another song that's 7.5 minutes. And now with So Help Me God, I feel like while you've come so far, you've also sort of returned to a certain type of creative freedom.
1: Yeah, I mean, I signed to a major label, but I don't think I ever lost my, like, artistic or creative freedom or agency. I mean, I'm no longer with them.
0: Yes. So. I noted that, I guess, is what I'm saying. I noted that, yeah.
1: Which is a freedom in of itself.
0: Yes.
1: I think for me now, I'm also saying all of this is like my experience, you know. I think especially at that time in my life, coming so fresh off of like things that I was coming off of, I think I was really susceptible to, feeling really traumatized. And the amount of time that I've needed to take was what I needed to take, and also not feel like any sort of weight, even if there wasn't any applied, you know? Right. Even if I would have like stayed or signed to a different label, and they would have been like, take all the time you need, you know? I think I still would have been like, they're back there whispering. I mean, like, is she done yet? You know, like, I think, like, psychically, I would have still been, like, worried about what someone else may have thought about how much time I'm taking. I think the time that I needed to take was to really get out of caring or like worrying about the pressure of what someone may be thinking,
0: right,
1: and that like external pressure or weight, and just to like allow myself the freedom and then also give myself that timeline or like that deadline for myself. And with Church, it was like I tried to record an EP in a studio, but I couldn't figure it out. Like, it felt really awkward. And so Dean recognized that, who put it out with True Panther. He was like, saw me live. He was like, you know what? I think, like, what if you just recorded it live? I was like, thank God. And then, you know, Blood, like, that took 3 years. I signed in like 2016, and within half that time, you know, one of the A&Rs was like, aren't you done yet? And I was like, what? It's been like a year. That's not a lot of time. That's not a lot of time. But I move at my own speed. And I guess like when it comes to the length of a song, I'm not really thinking about it. It kind of just happens as it's meant to. And funny enough, you know, my oldest song on the record is, I think, the shortest.

0: From the new Kelsey Lou album, So Help Me God, that's What Can I Do? And if you're just joining us, Kelsey Lou is our guest this week on She Rose, recorded live in conversation at Bang & Olufsen in New York City. I'm Carmel Holt.
1: I think it's really important for us to spend some time talking about the visuals that go with this record.
2: Yeah. Well, you know, when I was thinking about the sort of visuals, it's like, what would like complement the storytelling of this album, which is like, so much of it is a conversation with myself, but it's also an adventure, you know? It's like such a journey. And so visually, like, how can that complement it in a way where you can get lost in the story? I think within the album, like sonically and emotionally, it's drawing on every natural element of like fire, water, air, dirt. There's a song and a moment for all of that. And the director, Savannah Leaf, is a really good friend of mine. And she was also the first film score I ever did, which is how we met.
1: That's Earth Mama?
2: Earth Mama.
1: Yeah. Congrats on that, by the way.
2: Thank you. So it kind of naturally came into being. I actually just started with being like, do you want to do a video for Running to Pain? And then it was like, you want to make a film? And then it was like, and she was like, I'm down, Mark. Like, whatever you want. Like, let's do it all. And it turned into a very ambitious project. The place that we filmed it at, Lanzarote, is this volcanic island that, like, there's over like 200 active volcanoes. And so the entire time, there's like fire underneath our feet. There's wind happening. We're surrounded by water because it's an island. Nothing about the ground is soft. Nothing is soft. I remember, like, you know, seeing the locations beforehand, like Running to Pain, when Garant and I are like running on these like mountains, yeah. And we're like pushing each other and we fall. And I remember seeing that before. I was like, ooh, sand. That's going to be nice. And then getting there and I was like, oh, these are volcanic rock. Like, these are shards of glass. This is not soft at all. You know, we filmed for 4 days, and the night before the last day, they were like, we're concerned we might have to like cancel the last day because there's a storm happening. There hasn't been any rain in 4 years. This never happens. There were so many things on the shoot where it was like five planets were in retrograde. Oh, it was like a recipe for disaster. And so many elements that we were really up against. And it was really challenging, but the way that it comes through in the visuals themselves, I think you can really feel it. And I think that it really complemented the journey that it took to get here. There were so many things that was like, even on set, like a lot of like butting heads, a lot of like things that were really challenging, but it was because there was so much care that was being poured into it. And I walked off of that being like, I'm not gonna have any friends. No. I'm being a little dramatic. But collaboration has everything. It's always been everything. And I think because it's really easy to do things alone. I mean, I'm a solo artist. I don't have like a band, which can feel really lonely. But there's also like a sense of responsibility that comes with collaboration, and things where like conflict can happen, but learning how to navigate all of those things. And the film, I have a partner in it, and it was the first time we'd ever met, but we had to like dive headfirst into like as if we've been in this relationship maybe for a while. All of these sort of emotions all tied up and wrapped up. And I'm having to go through these scenes of like a song that I've lived with for so many years. And I'm having to like go through this scene like over and over and over again, and she's screaming at me without knowing like how deep like emotionally this hits for me and how to like hold one another in like these spaces where we can go through that together and also like find playfulness and like fun in it. And I think so much of the process of this album has been finding the fun in it. I can talk about serious things, but it's not draining, or I can't come back and like listen to it again, or like I get uncomfortable if I hear it. You know, after Church came out, I never listened to it again. Blood, I really didn't listen to it. It was like kind of challenging for me to hear it. If anybody wanted to play it, I'd be like, no. I'd be like, well, let me leave the room.
1: Because it was cringy, or because it was too emotional?
2: I think it was both. I think it was too emotional. I don't think it was like cringy in that I was like cringing about the music. I think I was like cringing about myself, right? Because I was like not accepting myself. I was like feeling embarrassed about myself to myself. And that, but then also I think there were things in the process of making that and coming out of that that were really painful experiences. And so I think that it was hard for me to separate, to like just appreciate it or like be proud of myself for like having accomplished that without it being tied to these really painful memories. And so a lot of this album, and even going into the visuals, some of the things that like Savannah and I spoke about were being able to sit with the emotions that someone's going through. You know, for 852, it's like just Garance going through these really intense emotions. She was really going through something personal in that moment. She found something out that day, and you're with her through that. Even though you don't know exactly what she's going through, you feel it. Cutting off the head of a ghost, it's one long shot, and you're following me as I'm like crawling for my life. You're really there. And I just really wanted to be able to have people immerse themselves into this other world, and it to feel otherworldly while also feel emotionally relatable through the music.
1: I would love to play a little bit of one of the songs that you spoke about. How about we play a little bit of Running to Pain?
2: Yeah.

0: So good.
1: Running to Pain. So help me God, Kelsey Lu, our guest on Shiro's, and I'm Carmel Holt. I wanted to make sure that we touch briefly on the feminist lens for this body of work. Talk to us a little bit about how you might define this in terms of representing women, non-binary people.
2: Yeah, I mean, I think that for me, so much of it is like embracing my identity of self as a queer Black woman. I think like a lot of where blood lied was me trying to heal and repair my relationship with my parents. Also like while trying to like really have empathy and compassion of the decisions that they made in their lives that affected me really deeply, and how their decisions were what they thought was best for me. And within that, growing up in the South, my mom being white, my dad being Black, and growing up interracial, but then always being seen as Black, but then also being like not Black enough, but then like, where do I fit in? I'm also like playing classical music, but then also music being my way out of what I was raised in, but then also not finding my place there. And so blood was like a lot of healing around my relationship with them. And I think so much of what So Help Me God has been about is my relationship with myself. And when I first started writing this, it was my first queer relationship. And that was like such a beautiful awakening of self and like really deeply empowering. And also like departed that relationship because it didn't work out and wound up in a really toxic relationship with a man. And through that relationship, there was a lot of healing that needed to be done. And, you know, I was kind of worried, actually, coming out of that and then getting into music. I was like, man, I don't want this to be about this person. And in the end, it doesn't matter because it's my story and it has nothing to do with him. And I think that to be reminded of that and to be reminded of like the power that I have as a woman, as a queer woman, as, you know, I feel like I'm a woman. Sometimes I feel like I'm a man. Sometimes I feel like I'm in between. Just as when somebody asks me what genre my music is in, I'm like, I don't know. It's like not one thing. But I think that through the fans and through people that I've met who have been so impacted and so empowered by, it's doing beautiful things. And I think that no matter what, I will always live my truth, and definitely no man can ever sway me to live anything but my truth. And I think through the experiences that I've had with men in the past where I had been swayed or whatever, those are experiences that I needed to have. But I think this music is for everyone, and that's what I love about it. And through the journey of making this, I've been able to embrace who I am in its full spectrum.
1: Beautiful. Kelsey Lu, thanks for being with us on Shiro's. It's been such a treat. Thank you so much.
2: I'd love to. And thanks, everyone, for being here.
1: Thanks to everyone here. Thanks to Bang & Olufsen. This has been such a pleasure. Thanks to all of you for being here.

0: Massive thanks once again to Kelsey Lu for joining us. So Help Me God is out now on Dirty Hit. 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Next, we close the hour with a new song by Phoebe Bridgers and wish a happy birthday to Kate Bush with one of our favorites off Hounds of Love when She Rose Radio continues.
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0: It's She Rose, and I'm Carmel Holt. The excitement is building for Phoebe Bridgers' first new solo work in 6 years. Lost Weekend is coming in mid-August, and she recently brought the first single to late-night TV in not just one, but two surprise performances on Late Night with Jimmy Fallon. The first night she performed backed by a band of kids, and the second night she came back and played an acoustic version of the song with a band of older gentlemen. That's definitely worth looking up on YouTube. Check this out if you haven't already. This is Lost Boys.

0: Happy 68th birthday to Kate Bush on Thursday, July 30th from the Hounds of Love. That's Cloud Busting on She-Ra's Radio. And new Phoebe Bridgers too, Lost Boys from her upcoming third solo album, Lost Weekend, which is out August 14th.
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Fourth album from Julia Jacklin is coming in September called The Gem. And I love that track called Get Away From Me. I Think I'll Love You Soon. Hope that you enjoyed the first hour of Shiro's Radio this week here at 98.1 KZE, which featured a conversation with Kelsey Liu, recorded live down in New York City. And if you want to hear more where that came from, please do check out the Shiro's podcast, which is available wherever you get your podcasts. Last week, we had Bedouin in the Shiro spotlight. I am such a huge fan of this artist, and I love her new album, which is called Neon Summer Skin. From that new album, this is called One Thing Right.

Nico Case, I missed the point on She Rose Radio, and am I missing out? The first new solo music from Winona, that is Winona Judd, in a decade, and she's announced her first new album in a decade as well, called The Hard Truth. That will be coming out in the fall, I believe, in October. I'm Carmel Holt. It is She Rose Radio at 98.1 KZE. And another big announcement this week, Sylvan Esso returns with their new album called Ow Infinity. This is Hot Slob.

0: I'm just getting to know this band out of Boston called Sweeping Promises. We heard Accent on Shiro's Radio and Hot Slob. That's new from Sylvan Esso, who have just announced their fifth studio album called Ow Infinity. That'll be out on September the 11th. I'm Carmel Holt. It is Shiro's Radio at 98.1 KZE. On the way, we pay tribute to Jennifer Finch of L7, who sadly passed away this past week. We'll also hear a new one from the Linda Lindas, and I'll introduce you to a new artist named Eka Vandal. Stay with us.
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0: You're listening to Shiro's Radio, and I'm Carmel Holt. Very sad news this past week that Jennifer Finch, the bassist, singer, and songwriter for the veteran indie rock band L7, died a week ago on Saturday after a battle with an aggressive form of brain cancer. She was just 59 years old. I'm going to play you this one featuring their old friend Joan Jett. Here's Fake Friends.

0: It's an artist called Eka Vandal, South African-born alt-rock singer, songwriter, and rapper, now based in Melbourne, Australia. Big gap between albums. Eka Vandal, the self-titled debut, came out in 2017. And now her new album is called Looking for People to Unfollow, and that came out in May. We also heard something new from the Linda Lindas, Burning Out, and paying tribute to Jennifer Finch of L7, who passed away from brain cancer last week at 59. We heard L7 featuring Joan Jett and Fake Friends. I'm Carmel Holt. It is Shiro's Radio at 98.1 KZE. 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
0: It's Shiro's Radio at 98.1 KZE, and I'm Carmel Holt. This is really turning into a banner year for Shiro's albums, and Blonde Shell is coming back with her third studio album called Violins on September 25th. From that upcoming new album, this is Heart Has to Work So Hard.

0: crazy that it's been over 30 years since Garbage put out their self-titled debut album. From it, that's Milk on She Rose Radio. And Blonde Shell, who definitely borrows a page or two from the 90s playbook. Nothing wrong with that, by the way. I absolutely love Sabrina Teitelbaum and very excited about the new Blonde Shell album coming in September called Violins. We heard Heart Has to Work So Hard. Sometimes that's true. I'm Carmel Holt, and I gotta go. Thanks so much for hanging out on She Rose Radio. We do this on Saturdays from 11 to 1 here at 98.1 KZE. 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If you like interviews, please do check out the She Rose podcast. That's where you can catch up on past interviews that we've done, as well as hearing the full-length interview from this week of Kelsey Liu. I'll see you back here next Saturday. Have a great one.
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Like, where... Right. 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

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I'm fine. It's, I just, I want, you know, I want you to be happy. Okay. Okay, I'll speak to you later.

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Online

98.1 KZE with some Goose to get us started on our Saturday afternoon. Those Goose are good to be, and this is Alyssa with you. And I hope you're having a good one. Hope you were just tuning into some Shiro's for your Saturday afternoon. It's always great. It's always a good listen. So anyway, we are going to be together for a little bit today. We'll be here from 1 to 5. And actually, you just heard me already this morning a tiny bit when we were at the Kingston Farmers Market. That was such a great time. Me and MK were there checking in with Mr. Dick Hermans from New Harmony this morning. So now I'm here back in the studio doing my show. So stick around. We got a lot of great music for you. Like this next one, we got Bad Thing by Joe Louis Walker. Stay tuned. 98.1 KZE.

0: 98.1 KZE with some animals for you with Don't Bring Me Down. Before that, Tim O'Brien and Jan Fabricius with Blacktop Rag Mop, and Joe Louis Walker with Bad Thing at the top for you. So, it is my sworn duty here at KZE to remind you about our frolic at the farm, which I believe is exactly 2 weeks away. So exciting. We can't wait for it. It is going to be a great time. If you are looking for some unique, fun, different type of music, look no further. We've got it for you at the frolic, because our headliner set is Bayou Super Jam, a set of world-class players from bands like Parliament Funkadelic, Humphries McGee, players with Sturgill Simpson, Joe Marcinek. It's going to be insane. It's a once-in-a-lifetime chance to see all these monster professional musicians cutting it loose and swapping solos on the stage. So, true to KZE's mission of local love and musical diversity, our lineup also includes Capital Region positive pop princess Shannon Taya, local rising star power duo Oranga Twins, who were both just announced today as our winners of the Battle of the Bands we were doing virtually. We also, of course, have Berkshire Mountains-based root rockers Billy Keen and the Waking Dream, and the Hudson Valley Harmoniers Bluestone Quarry. And it's going to be a full day of musical immersion on a beautiful working farm with 5 insane bands to the lineup. We will also, of course, have some good old food and some craft beer provided by Keegan Ales, a flash tattoo event, vintage clothing shopping, and much more right here in your own backyard. You'll have to be there to experience it all. 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A little update. All right. We've got a quick break coming up for you. And when we return, we got some Jose Gonzalez with A Perfect Storm. So stick around. 98.1 KZE.
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I got a black cat bone. 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I got a John the Conqueror. I got to mess with you.

0: Forever Never Last by Rachel and Bill right here on 98.1 KZE. Before that, Saint Germain with What You Think About. Muddy Waters, I'm Your Hoochie Coochie Man. And Jose Gonzalez with A Perfect Storm. Hope you enjoyed all of those. And I have another awesome live music event to tell you about today. We've got another one. You can be a part of the most powerful night for mental health as MHA of Dutchess County presents The Sound of Nashville on October 6th, an unforgettable benefit concert with a star-studded lineup of country music. We got Craig Morgan, Maggie Rose, Ian Flanagan, and more. And you can get your tickets at bardavon.org. It's going to be a great night. We are so excited to be partnering up with them for this amazing cause. So check it out, MHA of Dutchess County and bardavon.org. All right, we're going to take a quick little break coming up, and when we return, we got some John R. Miller for you with some toll booths. So stay tuned. 98.1 KZE.
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0: 91 KZE with some good old Paul McCartney for you with Deep Deep Feeling. Before that, playing For Change with One Love and John R. Miller with Tollbooth. Hope you had a good time listening to those. And I want to remind you to stick around for later this afternoon because it's Saturday, and at Saturdays at 4:45, we've got your Cannabis Corner right here on KZE. Join Rick and Jeanette for Cannabis Corner, a weekly conversation about the cannabis scene across our region with interviews, listener questions, insight from professionals and local dispensaries. And this week, I believe, we have our interview with Green Goat, which is a micro dispensary in New Paltz. So stay tuned for that at 4:45 and check out the Green Goat. Also, of course, Cannabis Corner is brought to you by Upstate Pines right here in Red Hook. So check them out as well. All right, we're going to take a quick break. And when we return, let's see, we got some Southern culture on the skids for you. Let's see what it's about. 98.1 KZE.
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5: 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In case of accidental ingestion or overconsumption, contact the Poison Center. Consume responsibly. Cannabis can be addictive. Cannabis can impair concentration and coordination. Do not operate a vehicle or machinery under the influence of cannabis. There may be health risks associated with the consumption of this product. Cannabis is not recommended for use by persons who are pregnant or nursing.
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91 KZEU, some twiddle for you with Beautiful. Hope you enjoyed it. This is Alyssa with you for your Saturday afternoon. Hope you've been having a good time. I'll be with you until about 5 o'clock, and we got a lot of great music to get to, so let's just get back into it. We got Wisely and Slow by Stavs up next for you. 91 KZEU.

98.1 KZE with the Mavericks for you. Live close by, visit often. Before that, we had, of course, some Paul Weller with Lottie Rolla and Staves, with Wisely and Slow. Hope you liked it. I'm here to remind you once again about our frolic at the farm, and this time I want to talk to you about what there is to do for the families and the kiddos, of course, because we are a family-friendly event around here. So kids under 12 and under, get in for free. First of all, they frolic for free, so you can bring the whole family for a full day of music and fun on the farm. Gates are open at 2, and it starts off with a kid-friendly set from Wandering Jack, as well as right after that, a daytime

0: disco dance party with DJ MK, where the kids of all ages can leave it all out on the dance floor. Then we also have the Red Hook Community Center on site with kids' activities, including some face painting. The lineup, of course, for the grown-ups and the kids to enjoy, has amazing artists like Shannon Teja, the Oranga Twins, Billy Keen and the Waking Dream, Bluestone Quarry, and the headlining set of Bayou Super Jam, which is a crazy all-star group of players. The whole thing wraps up at 10, so you can just come for the day or stay all evening. 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Don't worry about it. And of course, there's food, vendors, activities for kids and adults. 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

98.1 KZE with some CCR, one of my faves with I Put a Spell on You. Before that, the Jayhawks with Keep Our Heads Above Water, Langhorne Slim with Rock and Roll, and Norah Jones with Don't Be Denied. Hope you enjoyed all of those, and I'm going to take this quick moment to remind you guys that radio is not just an audio thing anymore. It's all over the place. And you can follow KZE on YouTube to see full videos of in-studio performances, behind the scenes from our live events, and more. And we're also, of course, on all the other things. The Instagram, the Facebook, the TikTok. Follow us, 98.1KZE, for so much more info on all the events and things we got going around here on KZE. So check it out. All right, up next for you, we got your community bulletin board. So stay tuned. And then when we return, we got some TIFT merit. So stick around. 91 KZE. 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Saturday, July 25th from 5 to 7 p.m., the Cornwall Library hosts artists Carl D'Alvia. He will welcome a small group of enthusiasts registered through the library to his studio to hear him explain his approach to creating sculpture. Sunday, July 26th from 10 to 1 p.m., New Marlboro Farmers and Makers Market. Monday, July 27th from 10:30 to 11:30 a.m., Connect and Play at Star Library in Rhinebeck. Tuesday, July 28th from 2 to 4 p.m., Mahjong at the Clinton Community Library. Wednesday, July 29th from 3 to 5 p.m., Millbrook Library hosts Dungeons & Dragons. Thursday, July 30th from 7 to 9 p.m., the Black Library presents Open Mic Night in Monticello. Friday, July 31st from 11 to 12 p.m., English as a Second Language classes at the Red Hook Public Library. To submit your nonprofit or community event to KZE, email the who, what, where, when of your event to info@wkze.com.

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0: 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You just heard some Kathleen Edwards with When the Truth Comes Out, Susanna Vega with Chambermaid, and Tiff Merritt with Someone to Watch the Band With. I really like that one. Hope you enjoyed it too. And up next for you, we got a quick little break, and then we got some Beth Orton when we return, so stick around. 98.1 KZE.
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2: 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In case of accidental ingestion or overconsumption, contact the Poison Center. Consume responsibly. Cannabis can be addictive. Cannabis can impair concentration and coordination. Do not operate a vehicle or machinery under the influence of cannabis. There may be health risks associated with the consumption of this product. Cannabis is not recommended for use by persons who are pregnant or nursing.
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98.1 KZE with little Sonora Mae for you with All My Love. Did you know that her and Tyler Childers are married? Took me way too long to find that out. But I love both of them so very much, so that makes me really happy. Anywho, this is Alyssa with you on your Saturday afternoon. And up next for you, we got some Bob Dylan, Like a Rolling Stone. I don't know, it's been stuck in my head. Maybe it'll get stuck in yours, so stick around. 98.1 KZE.

0: 98.1 KZE with that Yonder Mountain String Band for you. Brand new Heartache and Bob Dylan before that with Like a Rolling Stone. Hope you're having a good time listening over here at KZE. I'm having a good Saturday afternoon. Hope you are too. It's a nice day out. We've been needing a nice day like this. I mean, yesterday was nice too, but a nice weekend. I feel like the weekends are always rainy. Anywho, it's going to be a good weekend. Up next for you, we got a quick little break. We're just going to get right into it. And then when we return, we got some Deer Tick with Mary Singletary. So stay tuned. 98.1 KZE.
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0: 98.1 KZE with High Hawks singing a mountain song. Cat Stevens with Bitter Blue. Freddie Eagle Smith with Sugarcane. And Deer Tick with Mary Singletary. Hope you enjoyed those. And I want to remind you guys, we have like about a billion different specialty shows almost every single night of the week these days. And if you didn't know, you should be totally checking them out. One of my favorites, if I may recommend, is Nighthawks with Trist on Wednesday nights from 7 to 9, just before my shift. So I'd like to tune in. Trist is the best. Love her very, very much. As well as Carmel's show, Carmel Holt with Shichiro's Radio, which is also right before my show on Saturdays. Check it out. And then we've got, of course, Corey's Moving and Grooving on Saturdays. Love, love, love it. It's so much fun. We've got brand new shows like Jazz Inside Out with Brian came out in June. Jack Grace's Old Hotel also came out in June. That's on Thursdays. Let me think. We got a whole bunch. Our whole Monday night is all Grateful Dead, so what more could you want? There's just plenty out there. So check them all out. Tune in. 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If you go to like our show programs tab, it tells you all the things. So maybe you'll find something you didn't know you were missing. Check it out. Anyway, we got a little break coming up for you here. And when we return, we got some Bob Marley and the Wailers. 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

0: 98.1 KZE. That was a little Robert Plant with Everybody's Song for you. Jake LaBotz with How I Wish She Was Mine, and Bob Marley and the Wailers with Cornerstone. So I hope you had fun listening to those. And I'm also here to shout out slash remind you about our friends over at D-Roadie, because it is hot out. It is hot these days. And if your AC isn't ready for this heat, you're not alone. After the long winter and spring, systems get dirty, worn down, and end up working harder. 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

0: 98.1 KZE with an oldie for ya, classic, some Elvis Presley, with Little Sister. I don't know, just been feeling it today. This is Alyssa with you for a little bit longer today on your Saturday afternoon. I'll be hanging out until about 4:45 and we got that Cannabis Corner for you, so stay tuned for that. But for now, we got some James Hunter 6 for you with Two Birds, One Stone. 98.1 KZE.
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0: 98.1 KZE with a Rhett Miller song for you with Kiss Me on the Fire Escape. Before that, some Jim Keller with Mistakes and James Hunter 6 with Two Birds, One Stone. And here's your final reminder of the day from me about our frolic at the farm on August 8th. Gotta check it out. Hardeman Orchards right here in town. It's gonna be a fun time. We got a crazy lineup. Shannon Teha, Orenga Twins, Billy Keane, The Waking Dream, Bluestone Quarry, and the headlining set of Bayou Super Jam with some amazing players from different bands like Parliament Funkadelic, Humphreys McGee, Sturgill Simpson's band, Joe Marsnek himself, and more. It's going to be crazy. It's going to be awesome. Tickets are available at WKZE.com. 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So, there is your final Frolic at the Farm reminder for today. We are going to take a quick break here, and when we return, we got some Gail Ann Dorsey with Netherland. 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
2: 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And August 15th, Glendale Train to Cripple Creek. 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

0: 98.1 KZE with some Jerry Garcia, Run for the Roses. Before that, one of my faves, My Morning Jacket with Wordless Chorus, and Gail Ann Dorsey at the top with Netherland for you. Hope you enjoyed those, and stay tuned because up next we got your entertainment calendar to find out what's going on this week. And when we return, we got some Rhiannon Giddens with Carolina Rain, who was amazing, by the way, at the Grey Fox Bluegrass Festival that we were at about a weekend ago. So, super great time there, and can't wait to go back next year. Anyway, stay tuned. We'll be back in a sec. 98.1 KZE.
1: 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Friday, Colony in Woodstock, in the Garden, Jay Collins and Northern Resistance. 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Late night at Colony, DJ Trist, 80s Dance Party, The Lemon Squeeze in New Paltz, The Dirty Lowdowns, Rojan Brewing Company in Hillsdale, David Patton and Joseph Sobel, The Falcon in Marlboro, Early Elton Trio, Buttonball Barn in South Egremont, Massachusetts, Dash Rip Rock, Daryl's House in Pauling, Adrenalize, The Ultimate Def Leppard Experience. Maverick Concerts in Woodstock at the Maverick Concert Hall, Larry Campbell and Teresa Williams. Snugs in New Paltz, Kind of Blue, Saturday. Daryl's House in Pauling, Owen Daniel, Brunch. Later on at Daryl's House, Greg Hawks with Eddie Japan performing the music of the Cars. Tempo Performing Arts Center in Kingston, Tempo in the Park World Music Festival. Colony in Woodstock, in the Garden, the Lara Hope Band. Inside at Colony, Crystal Ship, tribute to the Doors. Lark Hall in Albany, the Eugene Tyler Band at the 11. Rojan Brewing Company in Hillsdale, Bob Green, Colin McCoy, and Rob Bradley. 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Snugs in New Paltz, Degenerates of Punk. 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Sunday! 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Later at Daryl's House, Test for Echo, Rush Tribute. Maverick Concert Hall in Woodstock, Pacifica Quartet. Rojan Brewing Company in Hillsdale, Jazz Night with Mark Phillips and Friends. 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Inside at Colony, Honky Tonk Last Sunday with the Hudson Valley Flyers. The Falcon in Marlboro, the Howard Levy Four. 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

0: Night of the week. 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

0: 98.1 KZE with the Sierra Leone Refugee All-Stars with Ben Down the Corner and Rhiannon Giddens with Carolina Rain for you. And that is all from me today. But quickly, I do want to give one last shout-out to Archtop Fiber because they help make this stuff happen here at KZE. 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And yeah, I hope you have a great rest of your Saturday, a great rest of your weekend, and I will talk to you again on Wednesday. 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
6: Welcome to another edition of Cannabis Corner. I'm Rick.
7: And I'm Jeanette.
6: And we have a cool show for you. We are in the Cherry Hill Plaza in New Paltz, and we're talking with Nicole, who is a proprietor of Green Goat.
7: Hi.
6: How are you?
7: I'm great. How are you?
6: I'm doing well. How long has Green Goat been here in the Cherry Hill Plaza?
7: Green Goat opened December 28th, 2025, so we just celebrated our 6-month anniversary this past June.
6: This is so exciting. Congratulations.
7: Thank you. Congratulations. Thank what a great you. Space you have here. Oh, I appreciate that.
8: Love
6: it's,
8: it.
6: It's beautiful and very welcoming.
7: Thank you.
6: Did you design it?
7: I actually did help design it. We wanted to create a space that was not like any other dispensary. So we wanted to create it with more of a spa-like wellness feeling to it. You come in and you immediately feel at ease. You feel welcomed. It's a very inclusive space where we like to, you know, personally talk with our customers and interact with them and just, you know,
8: yeah, I
7: do
8: love
7: things
8: it
7: a little differently.
8: Yeah, it feels like a really safe space, and it also, I love that there's no tablets or screens, that you're talking to people, and I love your emphasis on local.
7: Thank you. Thank you.
6: Now, Green Goat is a micro business, correct?
7: It is. It is a micro business.
6: Tell the folks what that is.
7: Okay, so a micro business is known as a seed-to-sale industry. So beyond the dispensary, first and foremost, we're actually farmers.
8: Mm-hmm.
7: We grow all of our own cannabis. And I have Josh here with me as well. He's on the cultivation side. He's also on the distribution side. And so we actually grow all of our own cannabis. We process it in-house. We package it in-house. We do our own distribution as well. And then we bring it right here to the store where the customer can purchase it from us.
6: Can you only dispense it here in your own dispensary, or can you sell it in other places?
7: We can sell it in other places, yes. You can find us locally throughout the Hudson Valley. Catskill Mountain High would be one of those locations you can find us at.
8: Yeah, it's great that people can come here and speak directly to you, or they can find you in another store close to them. So that's so nice for the customers.
7: It is, yeah. We're very blessed to be able to do all of that.
8: Yeah, and how nice to even have like farmers and other people within the industry that people can come here and talk to and feel like they can ask questions and get really cool answers. And I love the there's some really nice photos that you have too.
7: Oh, thank you.
8: Of all the plants and the space. I love the logo. It's really nice. Great vibe.
7: Thank you. I appreciate that. Yeah, like I said, we're just trying to do things a little differently here, offer that safe, inclusive space. Mm-hmm. You know, whether you're the avid smoker and you know exactly what you want, we want to, you know, introduce you to something outdoor grown, clean, chemical and pesticide free, that's grown right here in your community. You know exactly where it came from, literally 20 minutes away. Our farm is 20 minutes away from the store, and, you know, we're rooted in the Hudson Valley.
6: Can you tell me about some of the products that you carry? I know it's not the widest selection like some other dispensaries, but they're all beautiful flower and beautiful product. What do you have available?
7: So we do have a very thoughtfully curated menu. You are correct. Mm-hmm. You know, a lot of times you go into a dispensary, it can be very overwhelming. There's hundreds of different options and they're scattered all over the place. And, you know, it can be overwhelming, especially mm-hmm. if you're, you know, dipping your toe back into the market. It definitely, in today's market, looks nothing like the market did 10, 20, 30 years ago. And so that can be very intimidating. And we kind of, you know, want to remove that element from the equation. So we do have a very thoughtfully curated menu. You'll always find our flower.
8: Yeah.
7: It'll always be the green goat flower. It'll always be the green goat pre-rolls. Yes, we're going to introduce some new items, but it will always be, at its core, flower-based. So whether it's ground flower, whether it's blends, whether it's infusions, whether there's some kief in it.
8: Mm.
7: Whatever we can produce at the farm, that's what we'll bring to, you know, on the green goat. And then we look for that artisanal quality in the vendors that we work with.
8: Yeah, that's
7: and
8: smart.
7: So we keep it super local. Shout out to Soft Power Sweets. Mm-hmm. Shout out to Harney Brothers. Shout out to Sapphire.
8: Yeah.
7: You know, everyone rooted in the Hudson Valley. We know these people personally.
8: Yeah, and that's nice.
7: That's so the connection that we're looking for. Shout out to High Falls Hemp. How can I forget High Falls?
8: I know.
7: I mean,
8: yeah.
7: You know, we just want to be your community cannabis shop, not another dispensary. We do philanthropy work with the Ulster County SPCA.
8: Yeah, I love that.
7: We don't take tips here. All of our donations, anyone.
8: I love that.
7: We have the most generous customers, and they tip generously, and we ask them, you know, if we appreciate it, but we want to give back to the community. And so
8: we
7: donate everything to the shelter. People love
6: that's
7: that.
6: The SPCA.
7: Ulster County SPCA. Yeah, they are non-for-profit, so they need a lot of help from the community, too.
8: Yeah, they do.
7: Yeah, and we do a lot of work with the businesses here in the Cherry Hill Plaza as well. Shout out to all the businesses mm-hmm. here, too. We've done some, you know, they've given us pizzas for our 420 party, and, you know, we're looking at car shows, collaborations, you know, maybe in the early fall, stuff like that.
8: That's awesome.
7: We want to work with the community.
8: Yeah, support each other.
7: Exactly.
8: Absolutely.
7: Because that's what this whole industry is about at the end of the day.
8: Absolutely. Yeah. Absolutely. And it's nice that you can, even though, you know, you're creating your own flower and your pre-rolls and maybe some other really nice infusion things, but you're also able to carry some other local people that you very, very carefully hand chosen. And that shows.
7: Thank you. Appreciate that.
8: Yeah.
6: Well, keep up the good work, Nicole. It's a pleasure being here at Green Goat, and it's so much fun having you on Cannabis Corner. Josh, I've seen some plants in your pocket on your phone that are over 6 feet tall. How do you do it?
4: Oh, man. Take some time. Take some TLC. But we will have some new strains coming out here in the next few months.
6: Name more.
4: Harvest comes. I can't tell you that.
6: Okay.
8: That's private information.
7: You'll have to stay tuned.
6: And we'll end there. This is Cannabis Corner on 98.1 KZE. I'm Rick.
8: And I'm Jeanette.
6: It's been a pleasure to be here, Nicole and Josh. Thank you very much. And Shay from Green Goat in the Cherry Hill Plaza in New Paltz. Have an excellent rest of your Saturday.
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2: 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Well, thank you so much. The more sponsors, the better. Keeps the show going. Well, let's start with a guitar player who lived here in Woodstock years ago, and that was Elvin Bishop. He's got a live record that he put out of different live shows, and the record is called Raisin' Hell, and it's on Capricorn Records. So here is Live at the Roxy, which was in L.A., Rock My Soul.
3: Howdy, howdy, howdy. How's everybody doing this evening? Hey, hey, I bet you we're going to have a time tonight.

Elvin Bishop live at the Roxy in Los Angeles. Rock My Soul. Well, let's move to Paul Simon from his record that's called Negotiations and Love Songs, Train

0: Paul Simon from a record called Train in the Distance on Columbia Records. And the name of the CD is called Negotiations and Love Songs. 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
6: Thank you for tuning in to Professor Louie's Woodstock Rock and Review. And John Sebastian, who lives in our area for many years in Woodstock, a mainstay in Woodstock, had the Lovin' Spoonful for years that had a lot of hits. And here is the Lovin' Spoonful song called Sportin' Life. And it really reminds you a little bit of Willie Nelson's My Life. But this is the Lovin' Spoonful, Sportin' Life.

the Lovin' Spoonful song called Sportin' Life. Now, one of the big hits that Lovin' Spoonful had was called The Younger Girl, but here is an alternative take of that song, alternative take from a record called Do You Believe in Magic, which was on Sony Records.

The Lovin' Spoonful with an alternative take of their hit Younger Girl. Now let's move to, at the same period of time, the Mamas and Papas were doing many songs. And here's one that's on their album, which was called The Greatest Hits, Look Through Any Window.

0: All right, the Mamas and Papas, a song called A Look Through Any Window. They're really known for that great harmony. 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
2: 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That's when you might need a mediator. 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Mediation is an assisted conversation with an impartial person. Loretta helps you move beyond roadblocks so the conversation can be more productive and real problem solving can begin. 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
0: Thank you for tuning back in to Professor Louie's Woodstock Rock and Review. Miss Marie is sitting here. How you doing, Marie?
6: I'm doing great this evening, and I can't wait to play some good music and talk about some good stories about some musicians and singers.
0: Well, if you can't wait, I don't want to hold you up now.
6: All right. Well, I'm going to do a whole little segment here about male singers and performers. And the first one up is Nathaniel Adams Coles. But, of course, we know him as Nat King Cole. And, you know, Louis, he and his trio, when they were fooling around one time, they always liked that old nursery rhyme, Old King Cole was a merry old soul.
0: That's right.
6: And they just started fooling around. That's how Nat King Cole came about, his professional name. And for those who might not know who he was an American singer and jazz pianist, and he had a wonderful trio. A lot of jazz ensembles followed after him. And he became so famous, and then he became a great singer. And most of the time, most people know him as a singer. He was also the first African-American man to host an American TV series. Father of Natalie Cole, let's listen to Nat King Cole Trio do the tune Sweet Lorraine.
7: And I've just found joy. I'm as happy as a baby boy with another brand new choo-choo.

0: Yeah, Nat King Cole Trio doing the song Sweet Lorraine from a CD called This Side Up. You know, that's a long time ago, Louis.
1: Yep.
0: You know, Nat King Cole passed away in 65, so we're going back a little bit, you know.
1: Well, nice choice, Miss.
0: Yeah, and I'm going to switch it up to some bluesy feel with Muddy Waters. We all know Muddy. And one thing we like to always say is that Muddy came up to Woodstock with Levon Helm and all the guys up here, and he got the key to the town of Woodstock, and he recorded up here. So let's listen to Muddy Waters do Can't Get No Grindin'. What's the Matter with the Meal?

Oh, that's Muddy Waters, Can't Get No Grind In. And that was on MCA Records. And now, Louis, I'm going to play something that I don't usually play some of these artists, but this is Billy Joel. And I was thinking about him, and I read a little story about how he was actually taking a Greyhound bus on the Hudson River line, coming back from L.A., and he wrote a few songs that became tremendous hits. This was on his beginning Turnstile CD. And one was, you know, Say Goodbye to Hollywood. But this was New York State of Mind. He was thinking about New York. He was cruising along on that Greyhound bus. And this is what came to mind. He ran home and he wrote the tune. And the rest is history. People have used this song, you know, for the 9/11, for a lot of different reasons. So let's listen to Billy Joel, New York State of Mind, one of his greatest hits.

0: Joel, New York State of Mind. And we're right here in Woodstock, New York. So we're always thinking about New York, Louie.
1: We are. Well, it's Woodstock, New York State of Mind.
0: That's right.
1: Billy Joel, you know, Miss Marie, we knew him when he was in high school.
0: I know.
1: He had a band called The Hassles.
0: That's right. On Long Island. New York. So he just couldn't get away from New York.
1: He's close enough to Woodstock. Well, thanks so much for coming in, as always.
0: Oh, you're more than welcome.
1: And stick around, Miss Marie, a little later on. You can play a few more songs, which would be nice.
0: Yep.
1: Keep that variation of the show going.
0: Yep.
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1: Thank you so much for tuning back in to Professor Louie's Woodstock Rock and Review. Last segment I played was the Mamas and Papas, and I'd like to continue with them. Here is their version of My Girl.

The Mamas and Papas, My Girl. That was a group of two guys and two girls. Well, a very similar group with that kind of setup these days is Lake Street Dive. And here from their record, which is called Bad Self Portraits, the theme song of that record, Bad Self Portraits.

Lake Street Dive, great sounding track, a song called Bad Self Portraits. From that same record from Lake Street Dive, let's play a song called Just Ask.

0: Let's Ask, by a group that plays in our area quite a bit, Lake Street Dive. They were just here at the UPAC, maybe about a year ago, and that's a song called Just Ask. 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
0: Welcome back to Professor Louis Woodstock Rock and Review. Sitting here with Miss Marie.
2: Hi, everybody out there.
0: And we're waiting for Juke to call in because he's got some songs to play, and I think he's pretty intellectual today. I can just feel it. You know?
2: I think here he comes.
0: All right. Well, what do you got here, Juke? Let's have some intellectualizing.
3: Well, hello, Louis. Hello, Marie.
2: Hi, Juke.
3: Juke checking in.
2: All right.
3: And this week, I'm leaning on the Oxford and Cambridge and Merriam-Webster dictionaries for the explanation of some phrases. That's not Oxford, Mississippi, or Cambridge, Massachusetts. Both college towns, both medical centers. So here's the first one.
0: Let's have it.
3: Go on with your bad self.
2: Yeah.
3: And according to the Oxford English Dictionary, it means keep doing what you're doing. You're looking good and doing fine. So here it is. Bill Kirchin, Have Love, Will Travel.

0: Yeah, Bill Kirchner, good friend of ours.
1: Yeah. All right. Sounds good.
2: Bill Kirchner. Have love, will travel. The Cambridge English Dictionary says that let it all hang out is to behave freely without being shy or feeling worried about what other people will think of you. And that's what the traveling Wilburys seem to be doing with the Wilbury twist.
1: All right.

0: The Wilbury Twist.
1: Twisted out.
0: Traveling Wilburys.
1: Yeah.
0: Little Richard and Eddie Cochran groove. Can't beat that. And last up is Neil Young. The explanation of rock out is, by the Merriam-Webster Dictionary, is to play music in a loud or energetic way.
2: So turn it up, Duke.
0: And, this is Neil Young doing that with
1: yeah, right.
0: Rockin' in the Free World.

0: there you go. This week we're rocking out. Hope we all stay healthy, happy.
1: Yes.
0: In the words of the Frank Sinatra song, it's so nice to go traveling, but so much nicer to stay at home.
1: Yeah.
0: Bye for now.
1: Bye-bye, Duke.
2: All right, Duke, thanks for calling in and giving us that English language lesson. We need that.
1: Yeah, the analization.
2: That's right. Well, thanks, Miss Marie, for hanging in with us.
1: Absolutely.
2: Thanks for Duke for making all that effort, calling in. Appreciate the music. 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
2: Thank you for listening to Professor Louie's Woodstock Rock and Review. Like to play a song from Wilco. Wilco, originally from Chicago, made a live record at a theater that we used to play all the time when I was with the band, and that's called The Vic. And the record they made live from Chicago is called Kicking Television. And the song I'd like to play for you is Via Chicago on the Nonesuch label. Here's Wilco.

Searching for a home, searching for a home, via Chicago. I'm coming home, I'm coming home.

Wilco, a song called Via Chicago, CD Kicking Television. It's live in Chicago at the Vic Theater. Well, a group that reminds me of Wilco a little bit, that comes from our area, that's made some hits here at the clubhouse, and that's the Lumineers. Here is their song, Charlie Boy.

The Lumineers, a song called Charlie Boy from their CD called Lumineers. Well, I'd like to tell you about a show that's happening at the Hardeman's Orchards on August 15th, starting at 7 o'clock. Music in the Barn and Hardeman's Orchard, located at 193 West Market Street in Red Hook, New York. We're going to be presenting the Glendale Train to Cripple Creek, members of the New Riders of the Purple Sage, myself with the Professor Louie and the Chromatics playing a lot of band songs. Show's going to start at 7 o'clock. We're hoping you're all going to make it down. Try to get your advance tickets when you go to the WKZE show that's happening, Frolic at the Farm, the Saturday before that. You're going to go to Hardeman's Orchards. You can go up there and purchase your tickets for August 15th, Glendale Train to Cripple Creek. Michael Falzarano will be playing songs from the New Riders of the Purple Sage, some of his original music, some blues, and also the Grateful Dead. Professor Louie and the Chromatics will be playing some band songs and some of our original songs. So we really hope to see you. Plus, the added bonus, we're going to have the Woodstock Horns with us, and we're going to have a fantastic night of music. So come on down. Well, here's a version of a band song by Professor Louie and the Chromatics with the Woodstock Horns live at the New York State Museum. And this is what you're going to hear when you come down August 15th, show 7 o'clock, Glendale Train to Cripple Creek, the Hardeman's Orchards, and Red Hook, Music in the Barn.

0: Professor Louie and the Chromatics, Ophelia, live at the New York State Museum. You can hear a lot more of this music on August 15th, the Hardman's Orchards, 7 o'clock show. 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
4: You are tuned in to Professor Louis Woodstock Rock and Review. And as promised, the great singer-songwriter from Professor Louis and the Chromatics is still here. Miss
5: I'm still hanging out.
4: That's good. Well, we want you to hang out. And I know you got some nice music to play, so let's hear some.
5: Yeah, I'd like to do a women's segment, you know, singers. And I love to play things that I enjoy, make me feel good. And I want to do a tune, listen to a tune by Etta James, Love Is Here to Stay. And if you don't know who Etta James is, you know, she was a great jazz, blues, soul, R&B singer. And this song was done in 1995, produced by John Snyder, Louis, who worked with you and the guys in the band right up here in Woodstock at Levon Helm Studio. But one little thing I wanted to mention about this cut, Eddie Harris is on this. He's a tenor sax player. And we sort of knew Eddie through a manager we had many, many years ago. And I was just surprised to see that he was on this song. Eddie Harris, a tremendous, tremendous musician. So let's listen to Etta James sing Love Is Here to Stay.

0: That's Etta James, and that's featuring Eddie Harris on horn. Yeah, Louis, that was terrific. Yeah,
1: Eddie Harris, great player.
0: I know. And let's move on now to something a little more current. And I love this CD. I really enjoy the writing and the singing on Brandi Carlile's CD, By the Way I Forgive You. So let's listen to Brandi Carlile sing her song, The Mother.

Wow, Brandi Carlile, the song is The Mother from the CD, By the Way I Forgive You. You know, multiple Grammy Awards on that one from Brandi Carlile. Terrific. And the last one, Louis, I want to do is one of my favorite singers. I've played before, but I just really enjoy listening to Eva Cassidy. And, you know, she passed away very young at the age of 33, and she really didn't get much recognition until after she died. Her songs, Fields of Gold and Over the Rainbow and all different tunes that she recorded, became really popular in England and then over here in the States after she passed away. So she never really got to, you know, to see that happen. But anyway, let's listen to Eva Cassidy singing The Waiting Is Over.

0: one of my favorite singers, Eva Cassidy, The Waiting Is Over, from her No Boundaries CD. And it was a music group called Q&W that Professor Louis and I were involved with, and they did some work with us.
1: Yeah, record company.
0: Yep. Yep. And that was really interesting. So I hope everybody enjoyed this women's segment, Louis, that I did. Etta James, Brandi Carlile, Eva Cassidy, all different types of singers, you know, different recordings. And it's just really interesting how everybody interprets different songs and writes songs also.
1: Yeah, you know? That's great. Mm. Ms. Marie brought it in. And it's nice you mentioned Q&W. We were signed to them for a little while.
0: Yep.
1: And they did have Eva Cassidy there.
0: Yes.
1: And helped break her great talent, even if it was after she passed.
0: Right, right.
1: Well, thanks so much for coming back in, Miss Marie.
0: Oh, you're welcome.
1: Out.
0: I'm looking forward to next week and getting some more music together.
1: Great. I know you do a lot of work on it before you show up, so thanks so much for that extra effort.
0: Oh, you're welcome.
1: I'm sure it's appreciated.
0: Mm-hmm.
1: And you are listening to Professor Louis' Woodstock Rock and Review on 98.1 KZE.
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2: Thank you so much for tuning in to Professor Louie's Woodstock Rock and Review. Thank you all very much for coming to check the show out and coming to see us play live. Well, here's Marvin Gaye, a song called Inner City Blues.

Inner City Blues, that's Marvin Gaye from a CD called 20th Century Masters. Well, not long ago, Ziggy Marley and the Melody Makers were here in our Ulster County area putting on a concert. I think it was last summer. Here's their song called One Bright Day from a CD called One Bright Day.

Ziggy Marley with a song called One Bright Day. Well, at Woodstock, New York has always had great musicians living here. One musician living here with his band was Paul Butterfield. He had a record out called East West on Elektra, which really changed the shape of music at one point in the 60s. So here is the standard song by Paul Butterfield and his band, Two Trains Runnin'.

Two Trains Running, Paul Butterfield, East West album. Pick it up. I'd like to thank my regular guest, the Juke from Edinburgh, knows all about the Woodstock sound, and the fantastic singer-songwriter, Miss Marie. And most of all, I'd like to thank you, the listeners, for checking out Professor Louie's Woodstock Rockin' Review. 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So thank you so much for sponsoring Professor Louie's Woodstock Rock and Review. And make sure you stay tuned, because Saturday night's great here on WKZE. Moving and Grooving with Corey's coming right up. Family Jam House with Rick. Louisium with Chris Jagger at 10 p.m. And then the Sampler Special with Sean Hackett. So make sure you stick around. You've been listening to Professor Louie's Woodstock Rock and Review on 98.1 KZE.

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Good evening, and welcome to another edition of Movin' and Groovin'. 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How y'all doing this evening? My name's Corey. 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Beautiful evening in the Hudson Valley, looking outside the windows here from the KZE Mothership in Red Hook. It is a beautiful night. Going to be telling you all about our frolic at the farm. If you haven't heard about it already, we'll be playing tracks from some of the people who will be performing in just 2 weeks from tonight. That's hard to believe. August 8th at Hardeman Orchard. 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But if there's something that you would like to get on down to on this beautiful summer evening, it's toll free at 866-393-9810. 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And if you have an Amazon Alexa or Google Home Smart Speaker laying around the house, even better, just say the magic phrase. Say play WKZE and you can listen to us that way as well. 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

0: 98.1 KZE, moving and grooving with Lou Donaldson with Alligator Boogaloo. Lee Dorsey in there too with Working in a Coal Mine. Pokey Lafarge, that's brand new from him, from the forthcoming new album from Pokey called Rent Money. We heard The Thing. And the Stone Roses, starting off the 7 o'clock hour here on Moving and Groovin'. From their self-titled debut album, we heard Fool's Gold. 25 minutes after said hour, radio, it's not just an audio medium anymore. 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
0: Starting off the next set here on Moving and Groovin' is one of the many performers at this year's Frolic at the Farm. Now, we've been talking this up for quite a while, and for good reason. This is going to be one show you don't want to miss. The Frolic at the Farm returns to Red Hook in 2 weeks from tonight. Yeah, it's coming up really fast at Harbin Orchards. It's right on 199 in Red Hook. It's a great event space. They do music there all the time. It's on a working farm, and it's a beautiful barn where they're going to have this set up. Experience a full day of music unlike anything you'll ever see again. You got to get to this Frolic this year. It is going to be so much fun. Headlining set is at Bayou Super Jam, including world-class players from bands like Parliament Funkadelic, Umphrey's McGee, and more, in a one-night-only supergroup. It's a lifetime chance to see these monster professional musicians cutting loose, swapping solos, and getting deep in the groove together. And true to KZ's mission of local love and musical diversity, our lineup also includes Capital Region Positive Pop Princess Shannon Taya and local rising star power duo Oranga Twins. They both won the Battle of the Bands. We couldn't just pick one, so we're going to have them both at the Frolic. It's going to be a great time. Also is going to be there is Berkshire Mountains-based roots rockers Billy Keane and the Waking Dream, and Hudson Valley Harmonier's Bluestone Quarry for a full day of musical immersion on a beautiful working farm. If that wasn't enough for you, they got goats there too. How cool is that? We'll have craft beer provided by Keegan Ales, a flash tattoo event, vintage clothes shopping, and more right here in our own backyard. You're going to have to be there to experience it all. Get your tickets now. They are on sale at WKZE.com. And right now, you can use code EARLYBIRD at your checkout for a KZE listener discount. So you might want to get that while it lasts. They are going fast. 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So again, Frolic at the Farm's coming up in 2 weeks. We want to get you in the mood. We've been playing a bunch of artists who are going to be there. These guys are going to be there. Not the Dirty Dozen Brass Band, but Big Sam's Funky Nation. This is Big Sam's Funky Nation with the Dirty Dozen Brass Band and Stooges Bass Band with Carnival Thing. 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

0: 98.1 KZE, moving and grooving with Sly and the Family Stone with I Want to Take You Higher, and Big Sam's Funky Nation with the Dirty Dozen Brass Band and Stooges Brass Band with Carnival Thing. Big Sam's Funky Nation, one of the many performers at our Frolic at the Farm this year, which returns to Red Hook at Harbin Orchards on Saturday, August 8th. That's right, 2 weeks from tonight, be there or be square. But it's not just a music head's dream evening. No, it's for the families, too. That's right, you can bring your families because kids 12 and under frolic for free at the farm this year. So bring the whole family for a full day of music and fun on the farm. The gates are going to open at 2 for everybody, and the day will begin with a kid-friendly set from Wandering Jack. And then you don't want to miss daytime disco dance party with DJ MK, where kids of all ages can leave it all on the dance floor. And the Red Hook Community Center is going to be there as well with kids activities, including face painting. Lineup includes Shannon Taya, Oranga Twins, Billy Keen and the Waking Dream, Bluestone Quarry, Big Sam's Funky Nation, and headlining set Bayou Super Jam. Whole thing wraps up at 10, so if you're getting a little tired from a full day of festivities, you can cut out. 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So again, it's all happening in 2 weeks. Be there, be square, Saturday, August 8th at Hardeman Orchards. KZ's Frolic at the Farm returns to Red Hook. It is going to be so much fun. We hope to see you there. We'll take a break, check in with the sponsors who make it all possible, and come right back with some more Moving and Grooving on 98.1 KZA.
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2: 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Cannabis can be addictive. Cannabis can impair concentration and coordination. 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
6: I have to say, MK says it way better than I do. 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

0: 98.1 KZE, moving and grooving with Poi Dog Pondering, going back to Natural Thing for the Moria mix of Spend My Life, and Nina Simone in there too. That is the Super Shy extended remix of her song Baltimore. 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
0: 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I'm Corey, the host for Moving and Grooving, with you here for one more hour, and then Rick takes over to bring you Family Jam House. 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